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2: 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We are live from the lanes tonight at the Brooklyn Bowl. Inside, air-conditioned, half-price bowling for all ages. Come kick off the weekend right now with Nico Oso and friends. The night show live from the lanes at the Brooklyn Bowl. We'll see you down here in just a little bit. I know you changed that GPS address.

So far, it's been a fantabulous day for my FIFA footy fans in the car, wherever you are. It's Nico Oso, the night show. Rocking on the ones and twos right now. I know you can hear it in the background down at the Brooklyn Bowl. All ages, 6 to 10 p.m. We want to see all faces, baby. Come down here and rock with your boy, N-I-C-O, O-S-O Music, Q102 Philly. Yes, sir. Let's talk about it, my FIFA footy fans. A ton of must-see TV today. Of course, Portugal and Croatia right now, but Spain brought it home earlier. And, of course, we're looking forward to the round of 16. It's going down in this town Monday night, 8 p.m. kickoff, USA versus Belgium. It's Nico Oso, The Night Show on Q102.

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1: Up next, that's Sienna Spyro with Die on This Hill on Philly's number one hit music station, Q102. Yes, we want to celebrate the country's 250th birthday, but we got to be careful while we do so. Way too hot outside. Wow, wow, welcome America, pushing the times back for some of their events. The salute to service that just got started a few minutes ago. That's with superstar Queen Latifah. And 10 o'clock tonight, this is a new time for the Independence Illumination Drone Show, a 13-minute drone show on the Independence Mall for anybody in Old City coming up super soon.

0: That was Olivia Dean with what I think is the song of the summer. It's so easy to fall in love with the New World Stage. Home to the Global Games, it's Nico Oso, DJ Ascendance, JT Wylan checking in. This boy Wylan out. He different, right?
1: We love JT, baby.
0: JT making it happen, man. The Union Avengers on the check-in. We did receive a few photos from our party people in the car checking in. Ascendance, who's texting you? What's going on?
1: We got my mother-in-law. She saw Big Boy. And I don't mean the rapper. I mean the train.
0: Oh, snap. Do you have the photo of Big Boy?
1: Oh, I got it.
0: We got to see this.
1: I got it.
0: It's the nation's largest steam locomotive stopping by the Schuylkill. It was running late today because of the heat.
2: Is this what Ozzy Osbourne was talking about?
0: All right, let's see this. What is this?
1: We got to shout out the Hartwell crew here.
0: Wow.
1: Look at this thing.
0: All right, you guys, this is not a boy. This is a man. This is a big man. That's a... That's a steam locomotive. This thing is taking up the whole screen on your phone. It's crazy. You got to get out there and see the Big Boy. If not, hit FIFA Fest Lemon Hill. JT, you're dressed up for the game today. I like it.
2: Look, USA 2-0 the other day.
0: Oh, yeah.
2: Bringing it on the next match against
0: Monday.
2: Belgium.
0: Monday is the round of 16 for my USA footy fans.
3: Yeah.
0: Cristiano Ronaldo on our TVs right now. And a bunch of other games to talk about tonight. We're sitting tight. We're getting right. One sleep away from the weekend. Nico Oso ascending.
1: Let's go, baby. Philly, turn me up.
0: And JT Wylan on the ones and twos down here. Get down here.

0: Boots and Cats, high energy house music only down here, live from the lanes, Brooklyn Bowl, all ages and all the faces here, man. This place is popping. It's Nico Oso, JT Weiland, and DJ Ascendance, the I almost said the OVO Avengers. What am I saying? Sorry, Drake. We're the Union Avengers, providing the sounds down at Subaru Park. Now, I got house tour up next. It's Sabrina Carpenter. What's one cardinal rule for every guest that comes over your house? What's something that every guest has to do or you'll be very upset? Go ahead first.
1: You got a courtesy flush. If you know, you know.
0: Oh, that's such a good one. If you go to someone else's house and drop a large one, I don't know. I don't know if you can come back.
1: You know, if that buffalo chicken dip's hitting, you got a courtesy.
0: Oh, my goodness. Hopefully a bathroom close by for my listeners in the car.
2: Wow.
0: JT, what's one rule if someone comes over your house?
2: Look, I got to say, you got to put your dishes away. If you're done at the dinner table,
0: okay,
2: please help the host out. Put it in the sink.
0: Really?
2: Rinse it a little, you know.
0: I'm not doing that. It's not my dish, not my sink, not my house. I'm the guest here. You should be cleaning up. Here.
2: I don't cook, I don't clean. Like,
0: I don't clean. But let me tell you, I got this ring. JT Weiland with our nightly Cardi B reference here on Q&A. It's Sabrina Carpenter with her number one rule. If you come in the house, tell them, Sabrina.

to fear. Ready. We don't even know, some of us, what 113 degrees feels like. Tomorrow only gonna get hotter. The party indoors tonight, live from the lanes at the Brooklyn Bowl till 10 p.m. Come check us out live down here on Q.

0: Hey, hello, it's Nico Oso, The Night Show on Q102. Who's this and where you're calling from?
1: This is Morgan. I'm calling from Bethany Beach.
0: Bethany Beach on the check-in. Morgan getting her 4th of July weekend started nice and early. What's going on, girl? Thank you so much for calling in tonight. Live from the lanes here at Brooklyn Bowl. We wish you were here with us. I believe you're a big fan of DJ Ascendance, right?
1: I sure am.
0: Well, he's here rocking. We wish you were bowling with us. But I do have a quick question for you by chance. Do you believe that health is wealth?
1: I do believe that health is wealth.
0: Do you believe that it's possible to run a 5K at, let's say, I don't know, 9 in the morning and then maybe go to a really big rave by noon? Do you think that sounds like something you'd be into?
1: That sounds like something I would be super duper into.
0: Okay, I want you to check your calendar for July 18th. Anything on the board?
1: Nothing of importance.
0: Now there is. You're going to see Diplo VIP passes to Diplo's Run Club at the Link.
1: Thank you so much.
0: You're going to see the hometown hero. How does it feel to be a winner tonight on Philly's number one hit music station, Q102?
1: It feels like the 4th of July.
0: It's the 2nd, but we're getting close. We're getting close. One sleep away. Congratulations. Let me get some information from you real quick. And do you want to give a shout out to anybody that might be listening right now? Philly, Jersey, Delaware?
1: I want to shout out my parents for being the best and being the most fun. I miss them this weekend. They're not down with us.
0: Oh, shout out to the parents. Maybe home safe, listening on the iHeartRadio app, the party in your car, wherever you are. It's live from the lanes with Nico Oso, The Night Show on Q102. Sit tight. Let me get that information from you, Morgan. Give me 1 second.
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1: 2 more hours of the night show rocking. If you're rolling with us, it's Nico Oso, JT Weiland, and DJ Ascendance, the Philadelphia Union Avengers. Put a face to the name on Instagram. That's NICOOSO Music Q102 Philly. Thank you so much for taking the ride with us live from the lanes at Brooklyn Bowl. Next week is our grand finale. A ton of giveaways, and we're celebrating Hip Hop in the Park. Tame Arts, Red Bull in the building. It's the night show on Q. For just a

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1: Up next, it's One Republic with Need Your Love on Philly's number one hit music station, Q102. What you really need is tickets to the show of the summer. The only place bringing you more down the shore. It's the Seaport Pier, Q102's Beach Tour, July 30th for the Throwback Thursday of the Century. Nelly, come on, let's set it up. 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

0: 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He faces the biggest challenge of his career against former world champ Mike Richmond. Plus, the undefeated world champ Austin No Doubt Trout defends his title against the UK violence maker Ben the Bomber Bonner. And Britton Hart puts her title up against the undefeated Dr. Sarah Shell. 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Bare Knuckle Fighting. 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

The holiday weekend officially started for my party people that joined us at the Brooklyn Bowl live from the lanes with Nico Oso, the night show. It was so much fun. Yes, I had the bumpers up. Yes, we watched the games. Yes, we gave away some tickets. Diplo's Run Club, Kalani World Tour. And next week is the finale, July 9th. Celebrating hip hop in the park. We're kicking it off, Tame Arts. What's going on? Put a face to the name on Instagram. That's NICOOSO Music. Q102 Philly.

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2: We got Gracie Abrams up next with Hit the Wall. It's on Philly's number one hit music station, Q102. I want you to keep your eyes on the road, but here comes the need to know information about the events happening tomorrow from the National Constitution Center's 38th annual Liberty Medal Ceremony. That is going to be indoors now, beginning at 10:45, honoring Pope Leo XIV. Something else that has changed, the route change, the salute to the Independence Semi-Quincentennial Parade, that has changed as well. A new route starting at 5th and Chestnut Streets, and then stopping at City Hall, of course, Chestnut and Broad Streets. The Pops on Independence has been pushed back to 8 p.m., so please make note of that. We got to see the Pops on Independence Mall. Come on, man. It's Nico Oso, The Night Show on Q.

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2: 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One sleep away from the weekend. New music Friday and just a few songs. I'll tell you what's dropping at midnight, what to look forward to tomorrow.

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1: Sienna Spyro with Die on This Hill on Philly's number one hit music station, Q102. The new music dropping at midnight. Madonna, her 15th studio album, Confessions, is coming out. Sabrina Carpenter on there, as well as Martin Garrix, Fade, a ton of people. Who else is dropping at midnight? Of course, the artist we're about to play next. It's Sienna Spyro taking over for New Music Friday. Let's talk about it.
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5: 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Like you ain't got that dog in you. 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He got that dog in him. 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He gonna fight to the end. And you know what he gonna try to do.

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1: 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This Thursday, we're bringing the party to the people. Hope you're ready to rock because we're ready to... Boom! 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

Thursday night. We get to rock together this whole hour on everything at La Crystal Rosas. We're at new hit list, Somber. He's getting real vulnerable with this one. I feel like we've all felt it one way or another. It's called My Body Isn't Ready Just For You on the Hit List.

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1: On the new hit list, remember how Taylor Swift in her last album said that Charlie Puth is underrated? You think that he's getting an invite to her wedding? 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

102. Hey, bestie, on socials at New Hit List, I'm at La Crystal Rosa. So what's her IG profile pic right now? Because Stella Lefty here, it's a photo of her when she was a baby. A cute little bandana, yellow one on her head. Her latest is called Boston.

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If you're having a barbecue this weekend, 4th of July, long weekend, a few things you want to know before you go to the grocery store. We're going to talk about that next.

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She'll be alright. 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And in fact, tonight, she did confirm. The cold never lasts, my darling. 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
1: Tiffany, are you having a barbecue this weekend for the 4th of July?
2: Oh, of course.
1: Yeah, you are.
2: Of course. Yep. I haven't gotten to the grocery store yet. But
1: I was just going to say, for you going there, prices are up on a lot of things. So I want to say to anybody attending somebody else's barbecue, make sure you bring something. Because check this out.
3: Yeah.
1: They did a list of the costs. And how they've gone up on certain things like condiments, ketchup, up 10% from last year. Mm. Mayonnaise, a big thing everybody wants to put on hot dogs this year. That's up 8%. Relish, 7%.
4: Whoa.
1: I mean, these things go up and up. Sugar's more expensive this year. Soft drinks, those prices are way up from last year as well. If you're looking at your quarter pound burger, your cheese, your tomato, your lettuce, that's up a whole $2.16 this year per burger that you're making. So, of course, if you're going to the store and getting stuff, get the cheap stuff for your guests and hope that they bring the potluck of the good stuff on the side.
2: Yeah, or just cancel. And tell everybody we're just having water and we're going to sit around and talk to each other.
0: See, what I did, I told all my friends, we can use my backyard and the pool, but you guys are bringing everything.
3: Oh, see, that's perfect.
0: That's a fair trade-off. I don't think I'm asking too much.
2: Totally.
0: I'm giving a lot, too.
3: It's like a cover charge.
1: Hold on, then I have one simple question.
2: Yes, absolutely.
1: Gianna, what are you bringing?
3: Myself?
0: Right? Wow. So Gianna's not getting in.
3: My presence is your present. You're welcome.
0: You can't hate from outside the barbecue.
3: No, let me in. When Q102

0: Q102, Philly's number one hit music station. It's Mikey V, Frankie V, and Gianna. It's a long weekend. Of course, we're having some fun in studio. But Michelle, why are you excited for the long weekend?
1: Oh, I'm so excited. I'm actually kind of keeping it a little more chill this year, which I'm excited for. But I'm just getting together with a few friends, and we're doing like a potluck barbecue and hanging out.
0: What do you bring to the potluck barbecue? What's your go-to side dish?
1: Love bringing a pasta salad. I feel like it's a totally like universally liked thing.
2: My question is, you say you're having a more chill year. Did something happen last year? Because I know my year last year, I was at our very own Mikey V's house and it was not chill. So I'm also having a chill year this year.
1: No, yeah, like a big party and all that late night. Mm-hmm. I think this year where I'm just more so like enjoying the daytime

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If you get heartburn a lot in the summer, there's one way to solve that. We're going to help you out next.

0: 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It's Mikey V, my big bro Frankie V, and our best friend Gianna.
1: Stephen, it's 4th of July, long weekend. I feel like this happens a lot to us over the summer because of the barbecues and whatnot that we go to. But you ever get heartburn?
2: Yes.
1: Mikey, John, you guys ever get heartburn?
3: It's my life.
1: Yeah, especially in the summer when you're having a lot of seltzers. That's when it really hits me.
3: I'm on doxycycline. Is that what, not doxycycline, whatever medication is for heartburn. I forget the name of it.
1: But what they're saying is, this is a true story, I guess, according to experts, but oftentimes if you're wearing tight pants, that can cause you to get heartburn. Tight pants can cause heartburn.
2: Guilty. I've actually had to unbutton my pants a couple of times to feel a little relief.
1: Mm-hmm. They say wearing tight pants around the waist causes that. And one other thing they also say is for guys that get poor eyesight or headaches, it could be because their ties are way too tight. So if you got your tie on trying to look all professional in a meeting, you pull it up a little too high, you're going to not be able to see as well, and you'll also get a little bit of a headache.
0: Well, good thing baggy clothes are making a comeback.
3: I still get heartburn in the baggy clothes, too.
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drop dead. Q102, Philly's number one hit music station. It's Mikey V, my big bro, Frankie V, and Gianna. We got a DM that said, I want to date my best friend's ex. Now, that can get dicey. We have her and her best friend on hold. They're going to talk it out. We'll get them advice next inside group chat.

0: 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It's Mikey V, Frankie V, and Gianna. 4th of July long weekend is here. Summer's here. I know you're going to be out and about, and you're going to be thirsty at some point. Maggie, do you know the exact amount of water you're supposed to drink to stay hydrated?
1: Is it like 8 glasses? You're thinking
0: 8 glasses of water. Mikey, Gianna, what do you think?
2: Yeah. So 8 glasses is 64 ounces?
3: Isn't it 1 ounce per pound you weigh?
2: Okay, oh, wow. That's a lot of ounces.
0: That's a lot of ounces.
2: I'm 200 yeah. ounces of water.
3: Am I wrong? I don't know. I thought I read that one day on WebMD or something.
2: I'm about to start a new river.
3: Oh, wow. I don't know.
0: Before we drink every ounce of water we have here in the studios, let me tell you, doctors say that healthy men usually stay adequately hydrated when they drink about 13 cups of water per day. Oh. And you ladies need to drink about 9 cups per day, not including the water we consume through food or alcohol.
2: So this is actual glasses of water. 13 times 8, who knows that?
0: 13 times 8, that is
3: 240? Something?
0: 104 ounces of water.
2: Wow, 104. And if you double that up, you'll pop just like Gianna wants you to do.
3: Don't listen to me.

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1: 4th of July long weekend is here. Michelle, what are you excited for this weekend?
2: We're going to do a whole bonfire, so it's going to be fun. I'm going to have the grill going. We're going to have marshmallows, some s'mores. It's going to be a cool night.
1: What kind of meats? We've been talking about this. What do you bring? Is it hot dogs, hamburgers? You bring the steaks, the shrimps? What do you bring?
2: We got some shrimp on there. Mm-hmm. We got some salmon. And I feel like you cannot not have a 4th of July without a good hot dog.
3: That's facts.
2: Love a good burnt hot dog. Give me some mustard and onion. And
3: I like the burnt ones, too. I'm glad I found my people.
1: Love this. Well, enjoy yourself. Enjoy all that you're doing this 4th of July long weekend. And thank you for having us on.
2: Thank you.

101.2. It's Mikey V, Frankie V, and Gianna. Been getting advice for a girl because she wants to date her best friend's ex. We'll explain the whole story and get them advice next inside group chat.

0: My big bro, Frankie V, and our best friend, Gianna.
1: 4th of July, long weekend is on. Amy, are you a fan of fireworks?
2: Oh my gosh, I love fireworks.
1: Gianna, you like fireworks?
3: They're fine. They're fine, nothing special to me.
1: So you ever wonder, like, why do we actually like fireworks? Like, why do we stop down and look at the sky and take all these photos and say, oh my gosh, it's 4th of July. I can't wait to go see some fireworks.
3: Yeah.
1: A lot of people think it's just because it's part of the tradition, but check this out. People are actually drawn to fireworks due to the combination of primal instincts and psychological responses. You're like, Frankie, what the hell does that mean? Right, exactly. So it's the visual spectacle of bright, colorful explosions that combined with the loud, unexpected noises that actually trigger a release of dopamine in your brain. It's a neurotransmitter associated with the pleasure and excitement. So the colors and the sounds and the screaming actually trigger your brain to happiness. So that's why we like fireworks.
2: So in other words, you need to go to the fireworks. You only get that cleanse, like...
3: I'm okay.
2: A few times a year.
3: I get my dopamine elsewhere. I don't need the screaming and the loud noises.
1: And the crowds and yelling people.
3: I'm okay, but I'm glad this is good for some
1: people.
3: You
1: know, just a piece of information as we get ready for the 4th of July fireworks in front.
3: Thanks, Frankie.
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0: Q

She'll be alright. 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And in fact, tonight, she did confirm. 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

0: Q102, Philly's number one hit music station. It's Mikey V, Frankie V, and Gianna. 4th of July weekend is here. Summertime is here. And now, Amanda, you know it's kind of difficult to sleep when it's hot outside, right?
1: Yes, it is. Very hard to sleep.
0: It is. And they say that the summer months are the toughest because, of course, it's hot, it's warm, you feel sticky in your bed. There's one simple trick to do when you're sleeping with your significant other that can cool you off. And it sounds so stupid, but it works. You ready for this?
1: Yeah, what is it?
2: Yeah.
0: You want to wrap yourself like a burrito in a separate blanket than the one that they're using, because when you're sharing the blankets together, you're actually doubling up the body heat, and that's causing you to get hotter. So, you know, without being rude, tell your special somebody next to you, hey, honey, here's your blanket. Here's my blanket. I'll see you in the morning.
2: It's true.
1: Put the air on, right?
2: The air's not good enough. I'm telling you, my boyfriend and I both run super hot, and we've been unintentionally doing this. I'm like, yeah. I have my little cheetah blanket. He has his little beige blanket, and we do the burrito thing separately, and it definitely works.
0: Did you say you have your own cheetah blanket?
2: Yes, it's cheetah print on it.
0: That's the best way to not want your boyfriend to borrow it.
2: He still does sometimes.

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1: 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What are you excited for?
2: Man, I am excited to get some hamburgers, some hot dogs, some big fat steaks on that grill, and just chill out.
1: Wait, Tomo, anytime I hear somebody say anything beyond hot dogs and hamburgers, and you're saying steaks, are we going to a bougie barbecue?
2: I can consider a tomahawk steak with some, you know, garlic butter on it, blue cheese, and yeah, I guess so.
1: Y'all got some shrimp on the barbecue, you know what I'm saying?
2: Nah, man, I grew up crab legs. If we're going to do steak, we're going to go all the way. We're going to get the crab legs, we're going to get the steak, we're going to grill the oysters. We're just going to go broke for it.
3: So,
2: for 4th of July,
3: send
2: man.
3: Me the address.
2: Absolutely. If there's any left, you can get

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1: Q102, it's Mikey V, Frankie V, and Gianna. A lot of people this summer are canceling their travel plans because of this one thing. Curious if it will affect your plans this

0: Q102, Philly's number one hit music station. It's Mikey V, Frankie V, and Gianna. Hey, Gina, it's the 4th of July weekend. Summer's in full effect. Are you traveling anywhere before the end of summer?
1: I'm not.
0: Why is that?
1: Well, I have some pets, and I don't want to leave them behind.
2: Oh, yeah. I get that.
0: I have a dog. I know my mom's like that with her cat and Mikey as well. Here's the thing. Owning a pet is actually affecting many people, and they're traveling. According to research, young Americans are actually traveling less because they would rather stay home with their pets over the summer versus worrying about where to put them, what it's going to cost to travel them with you, putting the stress on them. So you're part of the majority of people right now that are saying, you know what, a little staycation sometimes with our pets is a little bit easier than flying somewhere.
1: That's exactly right. A free staycation. That's a great way of thinking about it.
2: I left my cat alone a few weekends ago, and I felt so sad while I was on my actual vacation. Like, the sadness wasn't even, like, worth being away.
0: When you came back, did the cat give you attitude? My dog gives me attitude when I go away.
2: Yeah, she definitely did, but then you could tell she was happy that we were home.
0: Gianna's home. All right.
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102. It's Mikey V, Frankie V, and Gianna. Spread a positive vibes. 4th of July, long weekend. Why are you happy? Why are you smiling? Hit us up on Instagram, @VBrosOnAir. Then get you all of us next.

0: 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It's Mikey V, Frankie V, and Gianna.
1: Shauna, it is the 4th of July long weekend. What's making you smile tonight?
2: My daughter. She's two. And yeah, her name is Charlotte. And literally nothing in the world makes me happier and gives me ammunition to wake up in my day.
3: Oh, Charlotte.
1: Do you guys have any good plans for the 4th?
2: Yeah, we're going to see my husband's step-siblings. They live about 3 hours away. We're going to go spend the day barbecuing with them.
1: Before you go on the trip, does your husband know that he doesn't make you smile? You said the only thing that makes you smile in this world is your two-year-old.
2: Oh, he knows.
3: Okay.
2: He knows.
3: Good.
0: She has made that clear. Well, have a great 4th of July long weekend. Thank you for the positive vibes of the V-Bros.
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0: 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It's Mikey V, Frankie V, and Gianna.
1: Ashley, of course, it's the 4th of July long weekend. What are you excited for?
2: I'm excited for my long weekend because it's my last couple days off before I have to run musical theater summer camp, which is so fun, but so exhausting.
3: Girl, I did musical theater summer camp, and I just know my teachers were like, oh, we love this, but we hate it at the same time.
2: I'm going to be so sweaty all next week.
3: And the best part is it's like we were in like the puberty age around that time, so not only are you sweaty, but the kids are like learning to use deodorant too.
0: Perfect.
3: So good luck with that.
0: All right. You enjoy your last few days
2: before that happens.
0: We appreciate you having us on.
2: Thanks, guys.

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It's Mikey V, Frankie V, and Gianna. Oh boy, 4th of July weekend. But there's one thing your man looks forward to seeing the second he gets home more than you. Let you know what that is next. Whoa.

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It's Elvis Duran from the Q102 Morning Show. The FIFA World Cup action is still going on. 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

She'll be alright. No riding shining on at night. She will save herself this time. And in fact, tonight, she did confirm. The cold never lasts, my darling. 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

She'll be alright. 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
1: Hell yeah, we're going to get weird. 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
0: I'm not going to tell anyone because they'll think I'm cuckoo. 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
5: And Lee Schrager's here. Yay!
6: For your dining pleasure.
0: Thank God Lee Schrager's here. Hey, it's time to get to know Lee a little better.
1: Oh.
0: Getting to know you.
7: Getting to know all about you.
0: Who has a question for Lee Schrager?
8: Oh, I have plenty.
1: So many. Yeah.
8: Please. So, Lee, what was your very first job growing up back, I'm assuming during the Depression or prior?
6: Don't the roaring 20s. In the Depression, was I depressed? No, in the year.
8: What was
6: I've been through
8: first...
6: all of last year, and I'm here.
8: Okay.
6: That's Elaine Stritch.
1: Of course.
0: We are the ladies who lunch.
6: Here's to the ladies who lunch. Aren't they the best?
1: Is this a gay thing?
6: I deliver, yes.
0: You deliver newspapers?
6: I delivered newspapers.
8: That was your first job?
6: I delivered Newsday on Long Island in Massapequa. They came to your house, and they dropped them like 4 o'clock in the morning. And then I would deliver them every morning before school, and it was when it was really cold and... you know, freezing cold and snowy, my mom would take me in the car and I would throw the papers out the window. And Alex Baldwin was on my paper route and he still owes me money, which I have to remind him.
8: Really?
6: They still owe me a dollar.
0: Have you ever had that conversation with him in passing?
6: Every time I see him.
0: And what does he say?
1: He says,
6: do not ask me for the dollar. I mean, it was 55 years ago.
1: Mm. Also, inflation.
0: If he paid you the dollar, the bit would be over.
6: That's true.
1: True.
6: So, no. Okay. Every time I see him, I tell him he owes me a dollar.
9: I did the same thing with Penny Savers when I was a kid. That was my first gig, and I remember, I think I got in trouble because I used to throw them out of the car, and they would land in
6: Penny
9: places,
6: Saver.
9: Bad places. Yeah. Would land.
6: Then I worked at a Chinese restaurant on Friday, Saturday, and Sunday nights from 5 p.m. to 9 p.m., so 4 hours, and I made $12 a night.
0: What'd you do?
6: Pack Chinese food. It was a takeout only.
0: Big game.
6: Yeah, I loved it. Yeah, and you know what we used to do? My friends would put an order in, like under the name, you know, that I would know. And then I put like twice as much food, like stole food from other orders, you know, like chicken chow mein. So we had a bunch of food for late night.
9: Yeah.
0: Wow. Therefore, they went out of business.
6: They're still there.
0: What's the name of the place?
6: I think it was called Quang Ming, M-I-N-G, Quang Ming.
0: And that was Long Island as well?
6: That was Long Island, yeah. Mm. I delivered that. Then I worked at Swenson's Ice Cream Parlor.
0: Oh, I used to work at Baskin Robbins.
6: I love Baskin Robbins mint chip.
8: That's Swenson's had the cookie, the little triangle cookie.
0: Which one?
1: That came from
8: Swenson's. Swenson's had the triangle cookie that went in the sundae. It was my favorite, that place.
6: Oh, I did. Is that what they were called? I remember you had to put it on that. Yes, you're
0: when he worked
6: right.
0: This is before they invented cookies.
9: Oh, Jesus.
6: No, I did that. And then, then when we moved to Florida, I worked at Winn-Dixie.
1: Oh, yeah.
0: The grocery store.
6: Yeah. Grocery store. And we were, I started work in the middle of summer. We had just moved down to Florida. I was 15. And my first day on the job, they gave me a razor. I'm like, please. They didn't even know me. And then they gave me, I had to scrape bubblegum off the floor of Winn-Dixie for a summer.
0: No wonder they gave
1: you
0: a raise.
1: How did they pay for that?
6: I don't know, but we were like really growing up, you know, if I wanted anything, I had to work for it.
1: Yeah.
6: I mean, I have to tell you, we didn't get a free ride. And
0: you're still that way. You're somewhat grounded. You'd never know about talking to him, but he really is a grounded.
9: What made you get into food? Like, where'd this come from?
6: My mom was a great cook. Huh? And not an exciting cook because my father was very, very steak and potatoes. But my mom was always creating, you know, always sampling and cooking different things for the kids. And that was my love of food. My mom was a really good cook.
1: Wow.
6: Yeah.
0: Lee Schrager is here. We're asking him questions. May I ask you a question?
10: Yeah.
0: I'm actually on the tail end of Danielle's. How did you move beyond wanting to get into food and actually getting into food? I know you studied and you also went into hospitality and you actually worked catering for a lot of the big hotels in Miami.
6: So I graduated school. We moved down to Florida and I did like 10th grade and 11th grade. I graduated in 11th grade, not because I was a smart student, but because I doubled up. And we had shop class, which I don't think they have anymore. Shop with the machine.
0: Wood shop.
6: Yeah. And I hated it. I was deathly afraid of the machine. I thought I was going to cut my fingers off.
1: Yeah.
6: And my mother came in and told the principal that I couldn't go into shop class, that I was traumatized. And that she got me into home ec. And I excelled in home ec. And I had a teacher named Linda Darnell who told my parents during an open house night that, you know, their son should really go to the Culinary Institute of America, which, you know, we didn't, my parents didn't know what that is. And I got into the CIA. And that was really my love of, you know, catering. That was my love of food, going to the Culinary Institute of America. So and we'd never seen the school. We couldn't afford, you know, my parents couldn't take me up to school. So I went there by myself, and I was just turned 17. So I was a really young student. I was with Anthony Bourdain. Anthony and I were classmates.
0: Bourdain?
6: Yeah, Anthony and I were Bourdain. Yeah. He actually wrote the foreword to my first book. So Anthony and I were friends for many, many years. And so going to the CIA, I never wanted to be a chef. I never wanted to be a chef. I wanted the background of that. But I did chef for many years. I mean, I worked, as Elvis said, for a very fancy caterer in New York City called Glorious Food. And then I worked with Donald Bruce White. Then I worked for Eli Zabar at EAT on Madison Avenue. Then I opened up Dina DeLuca downtown on 121 Frith Street.
0: The big Dina DeLuca.
6: I worked there. And that's kind of the beginning of my life, going from Dina DeLuca on Prince Street when it was brand new. And then when they opened the store in East Hampton, they brought me out to East Hampton. And that's my love affair began in the Hamptons, you know, by being out there. And it's how my friendship with, you hear me talk about Edie Beal sometimes. That's how I met Edie Beal, by living in the Hamptons.
9: Do you guys remember we did that big event? By
0: Edie Beal, do you know who that is?
9: No idea.
6: Oh, my God.
0: Greg Gardens, the mother and daughter that lived in the house falling apart in East Hampton.
6: Have you not watched Greg Gardens on TV?
3: No. Is this another gay thing?
0: I hate to try to explain what he's saying.
9: Do you remember Dean and DeLuca when we did that big event with them? Because Felicity, remember the show Felicity?
0: Yes.
9: It was huge with Dean and DeLuca, and so we broadcast live from a Dean and
0: DeLuca. They closed one down just for us.
9: Yeah, they did.
6: Yeah, well, now they're all closed down because of you.
0: Lee Schrager's here. We're asking questions. Yes, Scary.
10: You're a food guy. What food trend do you wish would just disappear? With all the food trends out there that have gone viral, is there something that comes to mind?
6: You know, we were talking about it, you know, earlier in the live show. I hate reviewers. I hate people who write negative things about restaurants. I do. I just would never write, you know, if I go to a restaurant, if I don't like it, I just don't talk about it. I would never, ever write something about... I just think that everyone should go in and try a meal. Like, you know, you go to a restaurant and sometimes there's no one there. Doesn't mean it's not good. It means maybe they're a quiet night or maybe they are bad. But I wouldn't walk away from that. And I have friends who would walk away. So I don't like the trend of everyone being a critic. I don't think that they're... You know, I'm not knowledgeable enough to review a restaurant. And they certainly aren't. So I wish that would go away.
0: And a lot of restaurants do become very, very trendy because of all the wrong reasons.
6: Absolutely. I think, you know, I hate when I read a bad review about a restaurant, you know, especially a mom and pop restaurant. You know, something going viral can kill a restaurant.
10: It's
6: a horrible industry. It's hard to make money as it is in that business.
9: Yeah.
0: So let's let that die.
6: Let it die along with.
3: What are your thoughts on a turducken?
6: Do you know what a turducken is?
3: Of course I do. Turkey, duck, and chicken all together.
6: Right. And in between each layer is a layer of dressing.
3: Okay.
6: So it's turkey. You flatten it out, no bones, a layer of stuffing.
10: Turkey, I think the duck is in the middle. The duck is because it's the smallest. The middle,
6: same thing.
0: The turkey's the big one.
6: Yeah, the turkey's a big. So it's three layers. Have you ever had it?
3: No, I have not.
6: Oh, my God. It's
0: delicious. Great. If it's done well.
6: Oh, yeah. My God.
0: You slice it and it's beautifully. It looks beautiful.
6: It's no bones. So it is so delicious. Done correctly, and you can order them. There's a company in New Orleans called Butcher Block or Butcher Board, and I think it's like $129, and they're really great.
9: I never heard of them.
0: Oh, yeah. Well, then for dessert, you get the pie cake.
6: That's a trend I wish went away.
0: The pie and cake?
6: Yeah, I don't like the pie cake.
3: I just don't love that they named this thing, and it begins with turd. I feel like it's turducken.
6: It's turd.
0: It is turd.
3: Turd.
0: It is turd.
3: Turducken. She's got to put
6: it. Oh, you're right.
0: It's
6: right.
0: Turd. Okay. Yeah.
3: Oh, just feel like they could have done better with that.
6: They could have gone a duck. I'm sure they could.
3: Anything
0: you have
3: else?
0: To do it in the order.
6: I don't think about that.
0: You have to do it in the order. It's layered.
6: That's never come up before.
0: You have to do it in the order. It's layered, so it has to be turducken. Or you can do.
3: What about a chiductor?
0: I don't know.
6: I guess it could have been anything.
0: We love our time with Lee Schrager. Lee Schrager, everyone.
9: Yay!
0: The latest member to join our show. I'm sorry, was that funny?
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2: July 3rd, heading into July 4th weekend. I hope everyone has a very safe weekend. Don't forget, if you light the firecracker, throw it as fast as you can. And I think it's so cool. We're celebrating United States' 250th birthday or anniversary. I remember in 1976, it was the bicentennial.
3: Wow.
4: Wow.
2: I remember that year. It was a huge year for red, white, and blue. So this is kind of freaky.
4: I mean, not to point out your age or anything, Elvis.
5: Oh, God.
4: But you've been around for a quarter of this country's existence. Think about that.
5: Damn, really, Nate?
4: Wow. It's insane.
2: All right. Well, come down to the parade this weekend. You'll see me. You'll see me in my own Cadillac convertible. By the way, happy 4th of July weekend. I've been around how long? 25% of
4: 25% of the U.S. is dying. Oh, my God.
2: Oh, my God.
3: I just did the math. Well, he's actually right. I'm very shocked. I was like, no, he hasn't.
2: I was kind of hoping someone would check your math.
3: I did. Yeah, I did. He's right, unfortunately.
2: Anyway, here we go. Your horoscopes for July 3rd, 2026. If you celebrate a birthday today, you celebrate with Tom Cruise, Patrick Wilson, and Olivia Munn. What a boring party.
5: Who's Patrick Wilson? Anyway, should I know that person?
2: He's an actor. He's actually a great actor.
5: Okay.
2: We like Patrick Wilson. If you saw him, you'd go, oh, Patrick Wilson. Cancer, head into this holiday weekend knowing you gave it everything you had this week. Be proud. Cancer, your day's a 10.
5: Leo, someone in your circle is watching how you handle pressure. Show them what you're made of. Duran, your day's a 9.
2: Hey, Virgo, let go of that need to have everything perfectly in order before you allow yourself to relax. Virgo, your day's a 6.
5: 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Your day's an 8.
2: 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Scorpio, your day's a 7.
5: 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Your day's a 9.
2: 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Your day's an 8.
5: 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Your day's a 6.
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5: And Gemini, an unexpected invitation leads somewhere more fun than you anticipated. 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
6: Oh, you know what? What stage in life makes you feel you've become an adult?
7: Right.
6: I proclaim I'm not an adult. I don't think I'll ever feel like an adult.
7: Yeah.
6: What is it in life that makes you feel like you are now officially an adult?
7: I'm still not there.
6: I'm not either. I don't think I'll ever be one.
7: I think that's why I'm overwhelmed by all my responsibility. So I'm like, me? I can't do all this.
6: Yeah, I don't know. Nikki, how are you doing?
8: Hi, yes. Oh my gosh, Elvis, I'm so excited to be on the phone with you right now. Oh, wow. I cannot believe it.
6: No. All the excitement is ours. Now, what is it in life that makes you feel like you're officially an adult?
8: I am currently on my way to jury duty.
6: Oh, okay, so that's like, okay, that's something adults do. So you feel like you're an adult.
7: Yeah.
8: Yeah, because I feel like, I mean, they're going to call you and I'm hopefully, you know, going to be qualified and they're going to pick me. I'm like, so excited. Most people don't get excited to be picked for jury duty, but I'm like, please pick me. I'm ready. I want to go. So,
6: okay.
8: Yeah, wow. I feel like that's going to be my adult status, like getting picked for the first time to be on a jury.
6: All right.
7: Well, good. I can't believe how many people really do get excited about it.
6: Well, I know it's your duty, right?
7: Yeah.
8: Yeah, I'm excited. I feel like, hey, cool, this is like status, you know, I finally get to do something and give back to the community. And oh my gosh, I can't believe I'm on the phone with you guys right now. This is so exciting. I listen to you guys every morning. So
6: well, thank you. You know, we should play like a trumpet or something that officially declares you an adult.
8: Yay, what that would be wonderful.
6: All right, well, good luck with your jury duty.
8: Thank you.
6: And thanks for listening. It's nice to know that we have adults listening.
7: Mm-hmm.
4: Great.
6: All right, yeah. You are now officially an adult. Welcome to the world of adulthood. Hello, Julia.
9: Yeah, hi.
6: Well, are you an adult?
9: Well, almost. We are in the process of building our first house. I've never owned. We've been married for 6 years.
10: have four kids, and I still don't feel like an adult. It's the house, and maybe it's the amount of money that I'm going into debt that makes me feel like a real adult. But it's
6: you're an adult.
10: Taking care of lives.
6: Daniel, we have another adult. We have another adult.
7: Congratulations.
6: Buying a house, being in debt. Mm. You're an adult. Hello, Alex.
11: Yes.
6: You're an adult.
11: How do you know, though?
6: How do you know you're an adult? How do you know you're an adult? An adult, Alex.
11: The day that you give up something for your children, whether it be food, your last couple dollars, anything for the well-being of a child.
7: Even your jacket when you're sitting in the movie theater and you're freezing, and your child is cold, and you're like, ugh. Yeah. You got to give him your jacket.
3: Oh, I just tell him to move seats. He's sitting under the air conditioning.
7: No, Froggy.
3: Oh, sorry. Right.
6: There you go.
3: I'm not an adult.
6: So you're saying you're an adult when you sacrifice for your kid.
11: I have and I will always.
6: There you go.
7: Aww.
6: So let me tell you, if you're young and you're listening to our show,
7: Your
6: parent just became an adult because they're doing stuff for you.
7: Yeah.
6: I like that. Nice. All right, Alex. Thank you very much. Hello, Liz.
12: Oh, hi.
6: Well, hello. How do you know you're an adult?
12: Well, I just started working for the company that I've been working for about 4 years. I just got promoted to a manager position. I'm running my own building. I've got three kids, all under the age of five.
6: Look at that.
12: Bought a house.
6: So you're responsible for other people. You're an adult. These are all reasons why I don't want to be an adult. I don't want to be responsible for people, Liz. I don't want to own the bank. I don't want to own a house. I don't want to give up things for kids. I don't even have kids. I have a schnauzer.
7: He gives up nothing for that schnauzer.
6: No. I give up space on the bed. That's about it. All right. Well, welcome to adulthood and enjoy managing your own your own building. Wow.
12: Thank you so much.
6: That is major.
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17: How did you come up with that?
18: Back to the drawing board on that. Let's go around the room. Gandhi, what's on your mind today?
17: All right, I have been obsessed with this guy that I found on Instagram, and then I went down the rabbit hole, and he's fascinating. His name is Flash Shelton, and he calls himself the Squatter Hunter.
18: Hold on, I got Flash Shelton. Okay, go ahead.
17: What he does is find people squatting in houses. He then moves in as well and makes it so uncomfortable.
18: He does what?
17: He makes it so uncomfortable for them that they leave. So he'll make the bathroom disgusting. He'll sit in the middle of the couch. He'll take control of the remote. He makes it the worst case scenario for squatters to get them out of the house. It's so funny.
18: I've seen it too.
17: Yeah.
19: That's awesome.
18: I'm going to follow him right now. Flash Shelton. Follow
17: the Squatter Hunter. If you have someone squatting, call Flash, because he's one of those not on my watch type of dude.
18: Good. Is this how we finally get rid of Scary?
17: This is it.
18: Hey, Scary's been squatting here for 30 years.
17: Flash gonna get him.
18: I love it. Flash Shelton, the Squatter Hunter. Hey, Froggy, what's up with you today?
20: I had a big old no-no happen to me a couple days ago. I was at a urinal, and guy next to me comes up. While we're both going to the bathroom, he gives me the nod and says, "What's up?" I'm like, no, not here. Does everybody agree that when you are using the bathroom, that is not the time to have any conversation whatsoever? You focus on what you're doing and don't say a word.
19: That's a rule.
17: Oh, no, I talk to everybody.
21: Yeah, so do I. We have full conversations in the stalls.
18: Like, people come into the bathroom. Yeah. Hey, man, how you doing?
20: No.
18: What's wrong with why?
20: When you're holding your junk, nobody should talk to you.
17: Oh, yeah, well, we don't really do that.
19: The very most you can do is that upwards head nod. That's it.
20: And Scary, the head nod matters.
18: You haven't said anything.
22: Always. I always say hi. I always greet people.
18: What?
22: I make my presence known in the bathroom.
18: What about you, Scotty?
17: What?
22: If someone says hello to me, I will say hi to them, yes.
20: While you're going to the bathroom in the stream?
22: Sure. Yeah.
20: No.
21: Yeah. Did you say hi back, Frog, or did you?
20: No. Ignore? No, and the head nod matters. If you ever notice, guys will nod their head up when they know somebody. When it's somebody you don't know, you always put your chin down like, hey, how you doing? But it's weird. The head nod matters. But
18: okay, by the way, your rules are stupid.
20: But you don't do it while you're going to the bathroom.
22: When there's someone in the stall, no. They try to talk while they're in the stall. I don't want to do that.
18: No, guys don't do stall talk.
20: Or urinal talk.
18: Okay. All right, whatever. Silly boys. Seriously. You're all icky. Hey, Gandhi, what's up?
17: So I'm following this guy named Flash Shelton.
18: Oh, you already did yours. Hey, Scary.
5: I love scallops. And everyone says, oh, they're so easy to make at home. You can do it in 45 seconds. Yeah. But every time I make them, they come out like grimy and milky and gross. Yeah. Well, I found out that the ones you get in the restaurant are called dry scallops. A dry scallop is the one where the water has already been rendered, so when they cook it, it sears and it turns nice, and it's nice and meaty and big. So, well, the ones I've been buying in the store were wet scallops. Wet scallops are the ones that render the water while you cook them. That's why I've been getting all that milky mess, because the scallop renders all the water. So if you want great quality scallops at home, buy the dry ones from your fishery.
17: Why does this seem so bougie?
5: No, this is your scallops or your seafood.
18: He's talking about a fishery. Wet scallops are better to use like in a casserole type thing that's surrounded by liquid already. Yeah, you get your dry scallops.
5: I'm going to buy pan-seared dry scallops, and you're going to have the same restaurant quality you would have if you were sitting
18: there
5: at the table.
18: Scary, thank you so much.
5: Dry scallops for the
6: local
5: win.
6: Local fishery.
18: I love that. The local fishery is so excited you give that announcement. Hey, Danielle, what's up?
21: So everybody has been unboxing those dumplings on Instagram and different places, mm-hmm. and you couldn't get them, and you gotta wait online and blah blah blah, find the golden dumpling. Well, I found the knockoff dumplings at the local ShopRite, so I'm like, oh, I'm gonna get some. When I tell you the chemical smell on this thing, I'm gonna pass it around.
18: I'm not gonna sniff your
21: smell
18: dumpling.
21: Smell this dumpling. Smell it. No.
17: So don't
21: you think I'm gonna get a disease from that?
18: Sniff her dumpling.
22: Ew. What is that?
18: Sniff that dumpling.
21: Right.
17: Well, actually, I kind of like it.
21: Really?
18: You would.
17: Oh, yeah. It's like varnish on my paintings. That's going to make you sick.
21: I feel like it's going to give you a definite, here, scary smell, a definite disease or like you're going to faint or you need hospitalization.
18: I do feel lightheaded.
21: Yeah, that's what I think it's going to do. So beware of the knockoff dumplings because Garrett says the real ones don't smell. You just threw it in my fruit salad, scary jackass.
18: Don't eat that fruit salad.
21: No, and
18: I won't.
21: It
18: smells like your dumpling.
21: But don't buy the knockoffs. Just be careful because who you give them to.
18: Duly noted.
21: Yes. Yikes.
18: Finally, Straight Nate, what's up?
6: You know, I always wanted to serve in the military. Unfortunately, because of my many medical issues, I never got a chance to. However, thankfully, my dad served, and he's a veteran. And I take advantage of all those military discounts. Good. First, I was like, Dad, are you sure?
18: He
6: goes, I served. You deserve it, too. You want to go to Lowe's to get your 10% off?
20: Oh, yeah.
6: You tell me when.
20: Lowe's does it every time.
6: You want to go.
21: Aww.
18: So that's good. Nothing
6: if you're
18: wrong with
6: one
18: that.
6: Of these great companies that does the 10, 15, 20% discount, thank you so much. Take care of our veterans, please.
17: Stolen valor.
6: By association, yes, I take advantage of that. And I'm very proud, too, because my dad served.
18: There you go. What's your problem?
17: Stolen valor.
18: Stolen valor.
17: You're getting a discount. That's not for you.
6: My dad goes, I was running around rice paddies in Vietnam. You get that 10% off, son.
17: So should I start using Brandon's?
6: Yes. Absolutely.
17: No, I'm not going to.
18: Then why ask?
17: I don't know.
18: You really
17: I thought
18: should.
17: Somebody was going to be like, no, that's terrible.
18: Once you get started, you'll become addicted.
17: Oh, my gosh.
18: So, Scotty B.
22: Yes. You know, I'm always so proud of my daughters, but I was extra proud yesterday when I saw a picture of my daughter, Cooper, pulling hose.
17: What?
20: Wow.
17: I've been pulling hose my whole life.
18: Did she do that in different area codes?
17: Yeah.
22: And working the hydrant because she is a junior member of the local volunteer fire department. And I'm so proud of her. It's something that I always wanted to do, but my grades weren't good, so my parents wouldn't let me do it. And now I'm just afraid of blood, so I can't do it now. But anyway, I love the fact that she wanted to do that. And she's helping to serve the community. And hopefully she becomes a full member when she's 18. And just a side note, I know that volunteer fire departments all across the country have a severe shortage right now. So get involved and help your community out. And just see what, you don't always have to go into a building or see a car crash or something. There's plenty of opportunities to volunteer in your local community at the fire department. So check into it.
18: 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Pull some hose and feed that Dalmatian. Yeah.
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1: Spain has advanced in the World Cup following a 3-0 win over Austria. 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

0: The question is, what stupid thing are you guys fighting about right now? Where you're in this major battle, and then you stop and realize what you're fighting about. You're like, well, how stupid are we?
1: So silly. Half the time, I don't remember. Like, I go, oh my gosh.
0: Exactly.
1: What did I, that was so stupid. Why did I, you know?
0: Exactly.
1: Yeah.
0: It's almost to the point where you're so mad. You're mad as dogs.
1: Yeah.
0: Whatever that means. You're mad, mad, mad. But then you stop and think about what it is you're fighting about. You're like, what the F am I thinking about?
1: Yep.
0: Anyway, I know on Twitter, Joshua Queen says, we're fighting over the $135 I spent on a weighted blanket that's only big enough for me. You know they have those weighted blankets?
2: Yeah.
0: It's a 25-pound blanket. Andrea on Twitter says, we're mad because he went to see Ready Player One without me. We are seriously in a two-day fight over this.
1: I could see being upset if you promised to go to a movie together and then the other person goes and sees it without you.
0: I know, but to fight about it for 2 days?
1: No, 2 days
0: on Facebook,
1: lot.
0: Alyssa says, we disagree about who's taking a shower first this morning. They're fighting about it. Jess on Facebook says, my husband and I have an ongoing fight about if a hot dog is a sandwich or not. But we actually get mad at each other.
1: We've had the fight caramel versus caramel to the point where we go to a restaurant and my husband will ask the waitress, what do you think it is? Is it caramel or caramel? You tell me what I could, really? You're going to get somebody else involved?
0: Exactly.
1: Yeah.
0: So it turns into like this major blowout.
1: For no reason.
0: Over something so stupid. So contact us now. I want to hear from you. It's true. We've all been there. Yeah. It's okay. Ashley, hi. How you doing?
3: Hi. Good. Hi, guys. I love you guys.
0: Love
3: How
0: you
3: are
0: too.
3: You?
0: We're doing fine. So you and your husband got in a massive fight over what?
3: Me ordering lipstick on the internet for $52.
1: Oh. That's kind of expensive.
3: It's really pathetic. Okay, so we're in the car right now, and his life is going to be a complete nightmare. And let me tell you, he has the nerve to go on our computer and look at the history because something sparked his interest that I had typed in. So that is psychotic. There's nothing going on our computer. So he sees that I order lipstick from JeffreeStar.com, and he gets all pissed off at me.
0: Okay.
3: He has no right to look at our computer.
0: Well, I know. But there are two things. Okay, so there's a trust issue with you, but there's an overspending on lipstick for him. So you both have an issue right now.
3: And he's laughing. That is not overspending.
1: Now, wait a minute.
3: I can show him overspending.
1: But let me ask you a question. Have you guys had the discussion that you weren't going to spend a lot of money, or is it tough right now or something like that?
3: Well, not to me. I mean, we have different views on money, absolutely. But $52, that's not even in a bracket of what I would consider overspending.
0: Wow. Well, not for you, maybe, but I...
3: Massively.
0: Yeah, but when you said $52 lipstick, Daniel's face was like, oh, that's kind of high.
1: Because you can get like a Revlon for $6.99.
0: But that's not our thing.
3: Thank you.
0: Okay, well, wait a minute, though. Let me be very clear. If Ashley has her own job, she has her own money coming in. If she wants to, what we think is overspend on lipstick, that's her prerogative.
1: Mm-hmm, that is true.
0: But what I find weird is we're sitting in the car with you as you're having a fight with him. I find this kind of crazy.
1: Wait, he's right next to you?
3: And he's laughing. He thinks this is funny. And whenever he laughs, it makes me more angry.
0: Okay, is it okay hold on. Can we talk to him? Yeah. Will he talk to us?
3: Sure.
0: Okay, put him on. What's his name?
3: Oh, he doesn't
0: want to
3: talk to you because he's being a baby.
0: No, he's not being a baby.
2: Oh, that'll make it better.
0: No, wait a minute. Now, Ashley, I don't think you're fighting fair here. You're calling him a baby.
1: But let me ask you a question, Ashley. Has he spent a lot of money on stupid things as well?
3: He doesn't buy anything.
1: Oh, well.
3: All right. He's really good with money.
0: Look, it's one thing to disagree and have an argument, but you guys got to work this out.
3: Okay.
0: You got to work it out.
3: Anymore.
0: You got to work it out and say, hey, but wait. Look, I'll tell you, when Alex gets mad at me for buying all my shoes, I have to remind him, look, you may not like that I'm buying shoes with all that money, but it's all that money that I made, and there are shoes that are going on my feet, and I'm sorry if you don't like it, but let's try to understand that we all have our lives together. We also have lives that are independent as well.
3: Okay, definitely. So then now's not a good time to tell him I ordered something on Brighton.com.
0: Oh, I gotta go.
1: Oh,
0: all right.
1: I love Brighton.
0: We gotta go, gotta go. All right, you guys work that out.
3: Guys, have a good day.
0: Okay,
1: love
0: bye.
1: You too.
0: Love you too.
1: Oh my gosh, she loves stirring the pot.
0: Well, no, but she's not fighting fairly.
1: No.
0: I don't think she is. She's trying to make him mad.
1: Mm.
0: I really do think that. And I want good things for them. Hello, John. How are you?
2: Good. How about yourselves today?
0: Did you hear that fight we were just talking about? It's crazy.
2: Oh, yeah, I heard it. That was hilarious.
0: So you got into a fight with who?
2: My fiance, because I watched all the seasons of Teen Wolf and didn't wait for her.
0: Teen Wolf.
4: Oh, my God. Right.
1: Now, oh, my God.
0: Now, question. Okay, question. John, did you guys agree you were going to wait for each other and watch it together as a couple?
2: Or, okay.
0: So what? Here's where the fight begins.
2: Yeah. We were watching it together, and she was falling asleep. She said, don't worry. Go ahead and watch it. And, of course, I heard, watch them all. So I did.
0: Okay. So now it's done, and there's nothing you can do to turn back the hands of time. What do you do to move on and realize this is a silly reason to get really mad?
2: Right. So, like, she was, like, really legitimately upset, and I couldn't understand. I was like, listen, I'll rewatch them with you. We have it on Netflix.
1: Yeah, but that's not the same. That's not the same, because you already know what's going to happen. You'll make little noises with your voice, like when something...
4: Well, what if he doesn't? What if he doesn't make a sound?
1: Doesn't matter.
0: Guys.
1: Doesn't matter. He shouldn't have watched it.
0: What's done is done. What's done is done.
2: It's over with.
0: It's over with. It's time to move forward.
1: Nope.
0: There's nothing you can do about it. But... Go ahead.
2: Then I got in trouble because I asked her if she was seriously upset about it, because that was ridiculous. And I guess that was a bad move, too.
1: Yeah, that was a bad move.
0: Okay, see, I agree with her on that.
1: Because you can't tell her what to be pissed at.
0: Yeah. If someone's pissed, you got to let them be pissed. But, John, it's time to move on. And the thing is, we have we call this a learning moment, right?
1: Yes.
0: We learned that, let's be very clear, if there's a show that we have to watch together, we must watch together, then let's make sure we do that. And so it's good. Move on, though. You're good.
2: Absolutely. I actually switched between TVs now so she can't see what I watch.
1: Oh my God.
2: Really? I get in trouble for it.
0: Good luck, John.
4: That's awesome.
0: Thanks for listening.
2: I love you guys.
0: Thanks for listening to us. Give me one more.
1: John.
0: You know what? It's just, we all have these fights about insignificant things, and sometimes it means there's something bubbling under that has nothing to do.
4: We should do this once a week. This is awesome.
0: Let's go talk to Dana. Hi, Dana.
5: Hi, how are you?
0: Doing okay. So, you are fighting with your boyfriend because he told you not to go to his house last night?
5: Yeah, he's been in a bad mood, and I asked him if he wanted me to come over after I got out of work, and he said no. So, then he got mad later because I went home and laid in bed. I went to sleep.
0: And he got mad because you didn't show up?
5: Yeah, because I didn't show up, and he wanted me to show up. He expected me to be a mind reader.
0: No. Okay, so I agree. When I'm in a sensitive spot, I want people to read my mind as well. I get that.
1: Doesn't work that way.
0: I know, but to argue about it's one thing, but you could handle it like this. Hey, look, I love you. I can't read your mind. If you need me, you know I'm there, but if you tell me you need space, I'm going to give you space. I'm doing what you wanted me to do, so don't get mad at me, you know? I hope that's how you handled it. Is that how you handled it?
5: Yeah, that's how I handled it. But I think that kind of pissed him off a little more.
0: Oh, boy.
1: Yeah.
5: Yeah, because he's like, well, you should have known that I wanted you to come over. I'm like, well, I don't know what to tell you because you told me not to. So I respected what you wanted.
1: Then it becomes, you don't know me by now?
0: Oh,
1: really?
0: No. Oh, my God.
4: Yeah, but she asked him and he said no, so she didn't go. I mean, that's what he said.
0: Exactly. Well, Dana, look, obviously he's in a very, very odd spot right now. He needs to get out of it. And maybe in hindsight, after a few moments and breaths, he'll be able to logically speak about it. But I know.
5: Hopefully.
0: We all do that. Look, when we get highly, highly sensitive about stuff, everything's a problem. If you don't have enough problems, we want more problems to help mask what's really bothering us. So obviously he's going through something kind of crazy, right?
5: Yeah, I wouldn't even know. I guess I have to read his mind to find out all that.
0: Well, too. See, that's being, so don't say that to him. To say, look, I'm here for you, but please, you tell me what you want and I'll do it for you. That's because I love you. And that's all you can do. There's nothing else you can do beyond that.
5: Exactly.
0: And we love you. Good luck, Dana.
5: All right, thank you.
0: I love this text. My husband got mad at me because I threw out his Chick-fil-A sauce.
1: Oh, my gosh.
4: Did you see the one? My biggest fight, the biggest fight my husband and I ever had was because he ate my Reese's peanut butter cup.
0: So, whatever huge fight you're in, find a way to defuse it. Sometimes you always want to have the last dig.
1: Yeah.
0: You know what I'm saying?
1: Mm-hmm.
0: Let it go.
6: It's wackadoodle time. It is wackadoodle time.
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0: Scotty B. Scarer.
1: I didn't know you were calling me a hidden jerk.
0: What's up, Scotty?
2: Mine was Child's Play. Remember that?
1: Yeah.
2: I had to get rid of my buddy doll after that. I never
0: my buddy
2: looked at that thing again.
0: I like it with the lights off like this. This is spooky.
1: Yeah, actually, I like this feeling.
0: Froggy, any movies you were too young to watch?
3: I watched Nightmare on Elm Street with Freddy Krueger, and the premise of the movie was he was the dream weaver. So if you fell asleep, he would get in your dreams and kill you.
1: Yeah.
3: So I went a week and did not sleep.
4: Wow.
3: I was so afraid to fall asleep and have a dream.
0: Good morning,
3: Amy. My parents
0: should
3: never let me watch that.
0: How you doing?
5: Good. Good morning.
0: See, you sound too chipper.
1: Yeah.
0: you're too chipper for this conversation. Now, didn't you see a movie
5: I'm
0: and you were too young? You were too young. What, 10 years old? What movie did you see at 10?
5: I saw The Shining.
0: Oh, yeah.
1: Oh, yeah.
5: With my 7-year-old sister. And I'm going to be 50, and I'm still not over it. I still can't watch that movie.
0: Yeah, The Shining. The Shining is just that, it's that classically, fantastically done scary movie about that big old hotel with the little girl standing at the end of the hallway.
1: Yeah.
5: Yes, and all the blood, and they walk, and the little boy walks around with his finger, and he goes, Red Rum.
1: That's Damien, right?
0: Damien?
1: No,
0: that's
1: the
0: Exorcist.
1: That's the Omen.
5: No,
1: oh,
5: that's the little boy.
0: The Omen.
5: Maybe. I don't remember his name. But
0: You need to get your haunted kids.
1: Oh, sorry. My haunted kids.
0: Get your haunted kids straight. Yeah, I'm with you, though. The Shining? Do we agree? The Shining? Kind of scary?
1: Oh, yeah.
0: Yeah, I'm with you. All right, Amy. We got to turn the lights back on. I'm getting scared.
1: I like it like this.
0: Someone just sent a text and they said Scooby-Doo actually scared them.
1: Wasn't for you meddling kids.
0: I know. You know what? If you think about it, if you're too young, Scooby-Doo can be kind of frightening.
1: Yeah.
0: What's that straight name?
6: I had the reverse. My parents heavily censored movies when I was a child.
0: Right.
6: And the movies they did let me watch, they would send me out of the room at inappropriate parts. To the point where when I saw these movies later on in life, there was whole sections that I didn't even remember seeing because they would send me out of the room.
0: That's silly.
6: Yeah, I know. And like, I didn't even watch like Friday the 13th until I was like in my 20s because they wouldn't let me see these movies.
0: So Nate, they would be sitting there watching Friday the 13th and they would say, Nathaniel, you need to go to your room.
6: Yeah, so I saw like
0: until we come get you.
6: Yeah, I saw like 4 minutes of Friday the 13th because I wanted to be able to say I saw it to my friends. So I did technically see some of
0: it. You saw the happy part.
6: Yeah.
0: I mean, now what would they say to you?
6: They'd say, okay, they would pause it and say, okay, kids, like me and my brothers, leave the room. And then they would watch. And then you would hear from the other room, okay, you could come in now. And then we would continue on with the movie. When they watched the scary or inappropriate parts themselves.
1: Wow. You never sat on the steps? Like, I would sneak and sit on the steps.
6: No, we didn't have steps.
1: Oh.
3: We were so poor, we had no steps.
6: We had no steps.
1: Sorry.
0: We had to use a vine to swing off the top floor into the jungle living room below.
1: Oh, my gosh.
0: Yeah. Oh, look at all these calls. Hello, Jimmy.
7: Hey, what's up, Elvis?
0: Jimmy, you were 10 years old, and you watched what? Your parents let you watch what?
7: If I look back at it now, I should not have watched that movie. Porky's.
1: Oh, your parents let you watch that?
0: At 10?
1: At 10?
7: You know what? I don't think she knew I watched it, but I ended up watching it. And to this day, I cannot look through a peephole.
0: Yeah, I know it hurts. It hurts to look through a peephole. You're a creep. I love you. Thank you, Jimmy. Hello, Zena.
8: Hi, good morning.
0: Good morning. You're third grade teacher, actually.
8: Yes, I'm a third grade teacher at Harriet Tubman Charter School. Every Monday, we talk about what we did over the weekend. And every Monday, for sure, these kids always knock my socks off by saying, oh, you know, I watched It. We watch American Horror Story. We watch Annabelle. And I'm a 31-year-old third grade teacher, and I still can't watch those kinds of movies.
1: Oh, man.
0: Yeah, 10 years old. Third grade. How old would they be?
1: Third grade is
8: 8 and 9 years old.
1: 9 years old. I don't want to be up
8: we're
1: all
8: in
1: night.
8: A new time.
1: He's in my bed all night.
0: Hey, Zena, thanks for being a cool teacher.
1: No way.
8: thank you. And hello, ladies.
0: Hello.
8: Thank you.
0: Text message, America's Most Wanted. Every Saturday, it was routine. We locked the doors and put the house alarm on and watch America's Most Wanted.
1: That's hilarious.
0: And finally, we go talk to Cheryl. Hi, Cheryl.
9: Good morning.
0: Good morning. So your father-in-law allowed your 2-year-old to watch what?
9: Attack of the Killer Clowns.
1: Oh, my gosh.
9: And he's 21 now, and he is still deathly afraid of clowns.
1: Of course. Are you kidding me? That's crazy.
0: Clowns are supposed to be happy people.
1: No.
0: We've turned clowns into murderers.
1: Yes.
9: Yeah.
0: yeah, and rapists.
1: Your poor kid. Jeez.
0: All right, Cheryl. You tell your, what, he's 21 now?
4: Yeah.
0: You tell him we said,
1: oh,
0: hey.
1: Oh, man.
0: What's up?
4: I will, and have a good day.
0: All right.
1: You too.
0: Thanks a lot. I'm so blind. I can't see the screen anymore.
10: I think it's the lights. I'll
11: turn Should we okay. turn the lights back on?
0: I don't know. I'm kind of digging the room with the lights off. I'm done.
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9: The dangerous heat continues today with a high of 103, but feeling like 112. We've got a chance for an isolated storm late today or this evening that could be strong to severe. 83 degrees for the overnight low. It stays warm and muggy all night long. And then tomorrow, 100 degrees with a better chance for a gusty thunderstorm. I'm meteorologist Karen Rogers with your 6ABC forecast.
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0: Elvis Duran phone tap.
1: All right, into the phone tap. Okay. Who did it? Well, I don't even know who did it. Who did it?
2: I did.
1: Oh, scary. Hey. All right, what's it all about?
2: So Abby had a huge catered party for her family on Sunday, and she came to work yesterday complaining to her coworker Greg on how awful it was. So she left messages for the catering company, and they haven't called her back yet. So Greg thought I should jump in and pretend to be the caterer.
1: Gary's the caterer. Let's see what happens.
3: Hello, Abby speaking.
4: This is Willow from Isnisa Catering. How are you?
3: Oh, Willow, thanks for calling me. Your catering delivery from yesterday was abominable, out of control. I'm trying to contact.
4: Thank you so much. That means a lot to us. You know, we pride ourselves on our cooking.
3: No, my friend. It was bad. It was awful.
4: What?
3: This was my big dinner. I had 25 people over at my house.
4: Right.
3: And your guy comes, doesn't set up any of the plates, doesn't lay any of the things, doesn't put any water, and he just drops it out of my front door. Doesn't bring in.
4: What was he supposed to do?
3: I would assume a delivery man bringing catering is going to at least set up the burners and set some stuff up for me.
4: But no, this isn't a restaurant. I mean, he's not a waiter. He's there to deliver you your food.
3: Maybe. Well, you know what, my friend? If that was the only thing, I'd be okay. But it wasn't. Your got well, delivered to my house.
4: Okay, I prefer you tone it down a little bit, okay?
3: I prefer you get it right.
4: Sweetheart?
3: Who the are you, you penciled? But insult me.
4: I'm not insulting you.
3: I'm not insulting you,
4: but you're coming at me here. You're coming at me.
3: Of course I'm coming at you. You didn't do your job, and I want my money back. Do you understand?
4: Okay. Then maybe your guests should go regurgitate the food, put it into a vomitorium, and then deliver it back to me. Because
3: with all due respect, they almost did. I had a lasagna. The bottom was completely burned off. An entire sheet of eggplant parmesan did not even show up at my house. I'm catering to 25
4: people. We were out of the eggplant.
3: And you throw in a plate of Jamaican jerk chicken? I'm serving Italian.
4: I gave you jerk chicken?
3: You gave me a sheet of jerk chicken.
4: That was a mistake. You owe me $39.50 for a tray of that.
3: Oh, you have balls, my friend. Balls. I don't know how you've been in business for so long.
4: What do you mean how we've been in business? Do you know our meatballs have won us contests?
3: I don't give a what contest you win. You're trying to deliver it to my house and get it the by you. You can't do it. I don't give a about what you want. I don't give a
4: You know, I'm going to charge your credit card for the jerk chicken.
3: You are not going to charge my credit
4: card. Yes, I am. I'm going to charge it.
3: Hold on that payment. I am putting a stop hold on that payment, and I am breaking your company down.
4: No, you're not.
3: Are you?
4: You're not.
3: Apologize. Refund.
4: I'm supposed to kiss your ass? Because you burned the tray of lasagna? How do you know it was up?
3: Get up your ass. Send me jerk chicken to an Italian order. Can you send a napkin and a fork and a spoon or inclusion? Just send me four. Four?
4: We said forks plural. We never said how much we were going to give you.
3: Oh, come on. Don't put a with me.
4: Maybe you should have upgraded to the premium platinum party plan. You get more cutlery with those.
3: I don't want more cutlery. I want what I ordered.
4: And plus, my guy said that they had to walk up three flights of stairs.
3: Hey, what do you want? Let me come pitch your ass and get out of your car myself? I don't work for you.
4: You know, not for nothing, but that could have helped. That could have helped out a little bit.
3: I'm coming down there with my brother later on. You don't know who you're dealing with.
4: I want to let you know that you've just been phone tapped.
3: What?
5: You've been phone tapped.
4: It's Gary Jones from Elvis Duran in the Morning Show.
3: Oh, you. Are you kidding me?
4: And your boss set you up right there, Greg.
5: I'm sorry. I couldn't help it.
3: Oh, my God. I'm mortified.
0: The Elvis Duran phone tap.
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1: Our friend Filippo from Italy is here. Hi, Filippo.
7: Hi, guys. Good to see you.
8: Hi. Hi, Elvis. Nice to see your hologram.
1: Thank you. I've been dead for 15 years. Danielle,
9: yes.
1: Look what he's wearing on his head.
9: I know. He's got good taste. He's wearing a New York Yankees hat. That's right.
8: Yeah.
1: Filippo, do you even know what the Yankees are?
8: Of course. I'm the biggest Yankee fan ever.
9: There you go.
1: Okay, hold on. What sport do they play?
8: They play baseball.
9: Very good. Oh. But he did say that there are people that just wear the hat in Italy because it's cool. They think the Yankee hat is cool.
8: It's really common to find these hats in Italy, like in the stores everywhere, people wearing it, but they don't even know what that is.
9: They don't buy Mets hats in stores
8: in
9: Italy.
8: Yeah, it's just a cool hat. Mm-hmm. No, they don't.
10: This brings me to a lot of questions, but when I was in Europe, I did notice a lot of the brands that were like, oh my God, I would never wear that. They're all back over there. They're like Stussy. What? Do you remember Stussy?
9: No.
1: Yes.
10: What is that?
8: I don't know what that is.
10: It was like Pacific Sunwear, like for skaters in sort of the early 2000s, 90s, maybe. Like nobody really wears Stussy anymore.
4: And Massimo.
10: There were lines out, yes, out the door and around the corner for Stussy, for Quicksilver, for all these things that I was like,
9: what about Van Dutch? And what's the other one that Alex used to wear, Elvis?
1: Ed Hardy.
10: He's making a comeback.
4: And Benetton, the United Colors of Benetton. I saw a brick and mortar store with that. I'm like, what's that? What?
8: That was really popular in Italy back in like the early 2000s.
1: Benetton was huge.
8: When I was a kid, basically. Yeah.
1: So what's popular here that is laughed at in Italy?
10: Okay, that's what I was going to ask you.
8: Give me some brands like...
10: question for you. I saw a bunch of TikToks saying, and I wore this outfit specifically because you're coming in today. Okay, so I'm gonna stand up so the camera can see it. I have on like workout shorts, like biker shorts, and a hoodie and sneakers.
8: Yeah.
10: I heard you would never leave the house in something like that in Italy.
8: That's
10: because
8: true.
10: They would think you're asleep.
8: Yeah. You would never go out like wearing that or pajama, especially to go to work.
10: Right.
8: Yeah, that's 100% true. It depends what work, you know, where you're working. Like if you work in radio, you can do it because you're an artist and you can do whatever you want. But if you work like in finance or in a serious place, you will never.
9: But what if I was going to the grocery store? Can I do that to go to the grocery store?
10: I heard it's a sin, like a mortal sin.
8: I will reply saying my mom would never do that.
9: Yeah. Wait, okay. Does your mom do like full makeup, everything?
8: Yeah.
9: Wow.
8: Yeah.
1: Italian women and men, they have it together. This is, for instance, when I take Alex to Italy, I have to help him pack because he always wants to wear shorts and t-shirts. I think, look, you know, when we go out at night, you're wearing long pants. You do not wear shorts to dinner, especially.
8: I mean,
1: you can wear shorts during the day, but you are a tourist. You are an American if you're wearing shorts during the day, even if it's 100 degrees outside, right?
8: Yeah. In fact, if you see someone wearing shorts in Italy, you're like, oh, that's an American.
10: Yes!
1: Wow.
10: So if I walked out wearing this, would someone assume I was an artist? Is that what they would think? Or they'd be like, no, she's a lazy bum.
8: They would probably be like, either she's an artist or an American.
1: She totally gave up looking good.
10: I love that. Oh, damn, good to know.
1: What happened to us? We're a bunch of slobs here now, Filippo.
8: You have to take care of yourself, like... Yeah.
10: This is okay, but to me, this is self care. Once athleisure wear came out, I was like, wait, so I can be comfortable in elastic all day? Don't mind if I do.
8: Yeah, I mean, but that's so true. At least when you're happy, I mean, you have to wear what makes you feel good. So that's it.
10: I felt good until now.
8: No, I mean, you look amazing.
10: Thank you.
8: No, I didn't want to be.
10: No, I did it on purpose. I needed the feedback.
8: But yeah.
1: Okay, well, Filippo's doing that thing Italian guys do.
8: Well,
1: they don't want to insult because they are always flirting with you.
10: Good.
8: No, that's not true.
10: I love that.
1: It is true. You are a big flirt, Filippo.
8: Yeah.
1: You flirt with everyone, men, women, everyone. You're just a big flirt.
8: Yeah. It's you know, when we are created in Italy, we are just born like that. So
9: born with Riz.
8: When
9: we're created in Italy.
1: I love that. And so back to the how you dress thing, especially in Milan. Milano, you dress. I mean, that is the fashion capital of Italy, right?
8: Yeah.
1: So
8: yeah.
1: Is it always a fashion show on the street every day?
8: Every day,
1: absolutely.
8: Yeah, every day you can see like models, you know, but not even models, like. The lady working at the bar, she looks amazing. She looks like a model. And that's Milan. And that's the cool part about Milan. You know, a lot of people, especially American friends, maybe visiting from here, they're like, I don't like Milan because, of course, it's not like Venice. It's not like Florence. It's not what maybe an American person is expecting from Italy. I would say there's a lot of history and museums, and it's an amazing city from an historical point of view as well. But at the same time, part of the beauty is the city, is that culture, is to see fashion, to see, you know, amazing, you know, clothes everywhere. And that's part of the experience.
4: Aside from the fashion, I want to know why everyone of all ages is so beautiful. Like, even like people in their 70s and 80s, and everyone's in shape and thick, and
9: their
4: skin is so perfect. And I'm like, God, I'm an ugly-ass American compared to
8: I really don't know, especially because Ozempic is not popular in Italy. So
10: right. You don't need it.
1: They don't need it.
8: I really don't know. I really, do you think so?
4: Yeah, that's what I noticed when I was over there. It was crazy.
9: Did you feel like the ugly one in the room?
4: And I, no, yes, I did. And no, I also noticed that people, my observation is that the families all party together too. The parents and the kids, they're all going out clubbing together. Yeah. I don't see that
9: you
4: as much.
9: Do you go clubbing
4: here.
9: With your mom?
8: I do a lot of things with my mom. Like, I love traveling with my mom. I love going out at a restaurant with my mom. Yeah,
9: I love that.
8: Yeah.
1: Well, I tell you, I had a brain fart. I'm brain farting. Do you have brain farts in Italy? Do you ever have a brain fart?
11: What do you call a brain fart in Italy?
8: When your brain stops working, yes. Like you for. We don't have a word for that.
11: You need to invent one.
8: Let me
1: you
8: think
1: should start
8: about,
1: it. Yeah, you should take that back from America. Brain fart. Well,
8: no,
1: we say,
8: I don't know how to translate this, by the way. We say, ho perso il filo.
11: Ho perso il filo.
8: Yeah, it's when you're talking, you're saying something, but then out of nowhere, you forget what you were about to say.
11: Say that tomorrow.
1: No. Let's make it translate. How do you say flatulence or farting in Italy? In Italian.
11: Brain.
8: No, I won't say it. I won't swear on the air.
9: That's not swearing.
8: No, I know it's not swearing, but the word fart in Italian, I will never say it. I will type it and you will try to say it.
1: Wait,
8: I will try to say it. It's one of the most vulgar words ever.
9: Oh, really? I looked at
11: it.
9: Yeah.
8: That is really, that's so not elegant, so I won't say it.
9: So not elegant. A less vulgar term they said is puzza.
8: Puzza is like a bad smell. It's a smell, yeah.
1: This is gross. I mean, if I said this word here on the radio, I would be okay. But if I went to Italy and said, fangul, something like that.
8: I mean, it's not illegal, but you cannot definitely say it. I mean, you can because you are Elvis Duran, but like a normal radio blog could never say it. Fangul.
1: Fangul. But you know, we learned in England, we can't use the word fanny.
9: Oh.
1: Do you know what fanny is?
8: No, I don't know what that is.
1: In England, it means it's a woman's private flower parts.
8: Oh, fanny. Wow. Okay.
1: Exactly. So we have these dumb touristy purses that people wear around their waist. They're called fanny packs here in the States.
8: Yeah.
1: I used that word while we were in London, and people looked at me like, you just said that you were wearing a vagina. What?
8: Yeah, it is crazy to me because you all speak English, like, but if you're American and you go to England, to my point of view as a non-native English speaker, I'm like, oh, they speak the same language, but
11: no,
8: it's so different. So yeah.
11: Speaking another language, so if I were in Italy, being a native English American speaker, and I tried the Italian accent, would you look down on me if I said buongiorno?
8: No, I mean, I think we would appreciate it because we would be like, oh, look at this American trying to speak her language.
11: All right. Yes. I tried this in French.
8: We are not. Yeah, I was about to say we're not like the French. I love our French. No, whenever I'm here, even the last time I said bad things about France, and I don't want to. It happens every time. So you trick me in this every time.
11: From a French person, I said bonjour. Je ne parle pas français. And she goes, you don't have to talk like that.
8: So
11: you can just say, I don't speak French. You don't have to tell yet.
9: Well, she hated you even more.
8: It happened the same thing to me when I was in Quebec.
11: Really?
8: So I know a little bit of French, but like, bonjour, je m'appelle Philippe. Je suis ici. But that's it. But at least I tried to, like at the restaurant, I wanted to order in French. They were like, don't even try.
11: God.
8: I was I want to say that especially I was in the middle of nowhere, like in Quebec in northern Canada, and I was in this small town called like Saguenay. I don't even know how to pronounce it, and I was at a restaurant. There was this local guy, the waiter at the restaurant, and he didn't speak English, but it was so nice because he really appreciated me trying to speak his language. So, I mean,
11: there are not.
8: Okay. Yeah,
1: you know, I will say this, Filippo. All the times I've been to Italy, and it's been a lot, I've never ever had anyone give me a problem because I could not speak Italiano perfectly.
8: Even cab drivers.
1: I rarely take cabs in Italy. That's another story. Anyway, but you go into a shop, let's say, and they don't speak English. I speak a little Italian just to get by. If I'm there for a week or two, I'm okay, right? I can understand most. But I was trying to get her to ship something back to New York City. And it was like an hour and a half process.
8: Yeah.
1: To like figure it all out. But we worked it out. And the thing is, we just kept laughing and laughing. It was so funny. We could not understand each other. And we couldn't get it together. But the longer we go, the more frustrating it got, the funnier it got.
8: Of course.
1: She whipped out a bottle of Prosecco, and we started drinking.
8: That's so Italian, yeah.
1: I was there for an hour and a half just getting drunk with this lady, and we didn't say two things to each other that made sense. Wow. That's the difference between Italy and other countries, in my opinion.
8: Yeah. I mean, yeah. I would say that it would have, when you were talking about the hour and a half process, that would be the same even if you're Italian and you live in another part of the country. But that's the beauty of Italy. That's the beauty of life, I would say. Yeah. That is amazing.
1: All right. Well, you can come to New York City all you want, Filippo, but you will always truly be our favorite Italian. We love you.
8: Thank you so much, guys. I love you. Vi voglio bene.
1: The one and only Filippo.
9: Yeah,
8: there you go. Grazie, ragazzi.
0: Bizarre, creepy, and unsettling.
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2: Elvis Duran in the morning show.
1: Where's intern Aaron? I have a story. Hey, we love pets. We love our animals.
3: Yes.
1: Have you ever raised fish?
3: Yes. I'm actually planning to get a fish ASAP. I want to get a betta fish in a planter.
1: Okay.
3: Have you seen those?
1: You can do that.
3: They're pretty cool, yeah.
1: Yeah, betta fish. Get a betta fish.
3: Yeah.
4: Yeah, but you have to have only one betta fish.
3: Yes, only one betta fish.
1: I like a crowd of them.
4: No, but they fight each other. They kill each other.
1: No, stop.
3: I have the only reason I even want to get the fish is because I want to name it Betta Gandhi. Betta Gandhi.
1: I get it.
3: Gandhi.
1: So I was, when I was a kid, I had tons of fish. I love my aquarium.
3: Yeah.
1: I love my aquarium.
4: Me too. I had
1: much.
4: A shark and I had a stingray.
1: Oh my God.
4: We used to get in trouble. Well, we made the mistake. We went to one of those carnivals. We won the little goldfish where you throw the ping pong balls.
3: Mm-hmm.
4: And that was it. And then we wound up with a 150-gallon fish tank by the end of it all.
3: Yes.
4: And my dad would yell at me because I would go to the tank and open it up and pet the stingray. He goes, don't do that.
1: Yeah. I guess we learned why, right?
4: Yeah, yeah.
1: Hey, so intern Aaron, good morning.
5: Good morning.
1: Thank you for coming in.
5: Of course.
1: So now you're a fish enthusiast as well, right?
5: Yes.
1: Now you had a betta fish.
5: Yes.
1: Now, how old do betta fish normally live?
5: They normally live 3 to 5 years.
1: 3 to 5 years?
5: Yes. And mine lived for about like 10 years.
3: Whoa.
5: And yeah, so I thought that I had the longest living betta fish ever. And about a month ago, I found out why that was.
1: So what was your secret to make a typically 5-year fish turn into a 10-year betta fish?
5: My parents kept replacing it. So, so, you know, when one died, they would just buy me another one.
3: Oh my God.
4: I think that's good parenting.
5: Yeah, they didn't want to.
1: Oh no, is that good parenting?
4: Yes, of course, because how old were you?
5: I got it when I was 3, I think.
4: Yes.
5: So.
4: You're not going to tell your 3-year-old.
6: No, that's not
4: your,
6: good parenting.
4: You don't tell your 3-year-old your fish dropped dead. You go out and buy the same fish.
6: It's a lie.
3: Oh, my parents would be like, your fish is dead.
1: So wait,
6: right.
1: So this fish.
6: It's just going to deal with loss.
3: Yeah.
1: This fish.
3: Really?
4: Uh-huh.
1: Lived until you were 13 years old.
5: Yes.
1: And
4: wow.
1: So you must have been just over the moon.
5: I was.
1: And so what were you thinking at that time? Like, did you feel like you had something to do with this 10-year-old fish?
5: I don't know. I thought that it was just like the most special fish in the world. I don't know.
3: But then when you lost it at 13, I bet you were devastated.
5: I was, but I had a dog at that point, so like I had something to replace it. But
3: a dog.
1: It was. I don't know who's telling the truth. The dog is 85 years old.
4: Did you live on a farm? Did you like a farm growing up?
5: No.
1: Okay. Aaron. At what point in your life and why did your mother finally tell you that they replaced your betta fish for 5 years just to make you think it lived to be 10 years old?
5: So about a month ago, I was talking to her about the fish and she was like, oh, like which Dorothy are you talking about?
1: Oh, which Dorothy?
5: And I was like, what do you mean? And she goes, oh, we kept replacing it to keep it alive.
3: Wow.
1: So, okay, so
5: it was sweet, but.
1: Yeah, but were you a little mad?
5: Yeah, a little bit. I was like, how did you keep that from me for like, 7 years after the last fish died?
3: I have a lot of questions. What made them finally say, okay, now Dorothy is dead forever?
1: Let it go. The dog.
5: I don't know. The dog.
1: I mean, they essentially could have just kept it going until today.
3: Yeah, Dorothy could still be alive.
1: Dorothy could still be alive.
4: You'd they be may like, have never told
5: I would have never known.
1: I know. So you know what? This is not unusual that parents bend the truth for kids. I'm sure if you really probed, you could find something else your mom and dad or your mom was not completely honest about.
5: I'm sure.
1: Danielle, you're a mom.
4: Yes.
1: And I know that you don't.
4: I've got things.
1: You have things. You don't want to divulge.
4: Mm-hmm.
1: So with me, it was cats because I had cats growing up. I love cats. I'm a cat and dog person, yeah. Which is some people don't understand that, but But, you know, every once in a while, a cat would disappear, and mom would say, you know, we took him out to the farm, because we had a piece of property out there, and cats, you know, Fluffy,
4: yeah.
1: Sugar, whatever her name was, living in the barn, chasing mice, and living a happy life.
4: They did that to me with a chicken. I had a pet chicken named Tweety that we found walking around the Bronx. Don't ask questions. My dad made it a little pen in the backyard. And one day, my mom's like, oh, yeah, Tweety went to live on the farm. And I'm still to this day convinced, I don't think she cooked it because she would never have done that. But I'm still to this day thinking maybe he died and they didn't tell me. But she's like, no, he, you know.
1: Call her.
4: You know, we should call
1: her. Can we call her mom? Let's see what happened to Tweety. It's time to get to the bottom of this. What about you, Gandhi? Do your Do Indian parents lie to their Indian kids?
3: I can't speak for all of them, but mine sure didn't. My mom picked me up from a slumber party one day with my dead bird in a shoebox.
1: Oh.
3: And told me, I'm really sorry to tell you this, but Chummy's dead. Here he is. And then the person whose house I was sleeping at over at, she owned she had all these different creatures. She rehabbed them for wildlife. And she's like, the only reason I brought Chummy over was to find out what happened. And I opened the box and there's my dead bird. She did not try to sugarcoat it.
1: So question, do you feel you wish you would have sugarcoated it and told you that you want to know the truth?
3: Yes. I'm so glad that every question I asked my parents, they were 100% honest about.
1: But Aaron, are you sort of happy that your mom bought you several Dorothy beta fish?
5: I kind of am. I mean, I was probably like 5 or 6 when the first one died. So I feel like that would have devastated me.
1: Like, how would it have changed your life? What different trajectory?
6: I feel like this is wrong. It teaches him to deal with loss.
1: Yeah, exactly.
6: You know, this is him to deal with. This is the way things go sometimes.
4: She was three. At 3 years old, you're supposed to be protecting your kids from things like that. You don't, throw them into...
6: happen.
4: No, I'm sorry.
6: Grandma dies at 3,
4: that's different.
6: If grandma dies at 3, you'll get a new grandma.
1: Okay, one at a time,
4: Froggy,
1: please.
4: If grandma dies, that's a different story. That's something that you cannot replace grandma.
1: No.
4: But a fish... You can go out and get another fish.
3: Okay, but what if your kid did something to the fish to kill it, and then you need to teach them you can't do that to the fish because it died?
4: Well, that's a different story.
1: Hold on. Please, we have your attention, please.
4: You people.
1: Let's go back to grandma. Let's say you walk into grandma's house for dinner, for lunch on Sunday. Like, you've gone to grandma's house every Sunday since you were a little girl. And grandma just looks different. Let's say she has curly hair now, Danielle.
4: Oh, weird.
1: Grandma now has curly hair.
4: Yeah.
1: And the food doesn't taste the same. And she doesn't know where her bedroom is.
4: Yeah.
1: I mean,
4: you guys.
1: How far can you go in replacing?
6: We got a new grandma.
1: not just grandma. She just looks different today. She did her hair. Grandma, your hair is different. You smell different.
3: She went to Dr. 90210.
1: Aaron, do you feel like you're okay? I mean, you're going to get through this.
5: I think I'm going to get through it.
1: Okay. All right. Best of luck to you, Aaron. Intern Aaron, everyone.
3: Yeah, intern Aaron. Yeah. Her parents got lucky too.
1: What?
3: Her parents got lucky that she never found the fish herself when it passed.
1: Well, no, you just flush them right down.
3: Yeah, but what if she was just walking by? Like, they found it every time that it died.
1: It's really weird because the house I grew up in is no longer in the family, but I know in that backyard there are so many, all the bones of all the animals. It was all the fish, all the frogs. There were a couple kittens back there and cats, and I mean it's a pet graveyard back there.
4: We have that too. My mom's house,
3: a pet cemetery.
1: A pet cemetery, exactly.
4: You walk around my mom's yard and there's little headstones and all kinds from all the animals that pass.
1: I bet there's people back there. I bet you got people back there.
4: I wouldn't be surprised.
3: I want to know how Danielle found a chicken wandering in the Bronx, but she said don't ask.
4: I'll tell you, somebody got it for an Easter pet, and then they let it out. And so,
1: I had your mother here.
4: I think it's my dad.
1: Call back. I got a call here. Hold on. Hello, Gina.
7: Hi, yeah.
1: So you think it's good or bad to replace the fish for your kids and not tell them it's a different one?
7: My son's only 2, so he wouldn't notice, but I want to replace the fish for my husband because he's crazy.
1: Okay.
4: That's very nice. Nothing wrong with that.
1: All right. You're a good person, Gina.
4: Yeah, it's very
1: sweet. Okay. You just want to make him happy.
4: Yeah.
1: I get it.
4: If you lost your diamond earrings accidentally, you replace them so your husband doesn't get upset. That's how it works.
6: Oh, yeah.
1: There you go, Gina. Makes sense to me. All right. Well, thank you, Gina. Thanks for listening.
7: Bye.
1: Okay. So how many people listening? Show of hands. I won't be able to see them, but you had a dog, a pet disappear, and your mom and dad told you they took the dog to the dog farm, right?
3: Mm-hmm.
1: Okay. Yep. God only knows what really happened to the dog, but the dog's at the dog farm. So here's my question. For you, if you live outside the city limits, do you live near this dog farm? Would you call me? Is there really a dog farm? Is it out there by the poor farm that my parents kept telling me we were moving to? Where's it?
4: Girls' home that my mom was sending me.
1: It's right next to the bad girls' farm, and the poor farm, and the dog farm.
3: My parents used to threaten me with deporting me to India.
1: Wait, maybe all these farms are in India.
3: Maybe
6: is the poor house on the poor farm? Because that's where we were always going.
1: I don't know. Do you have them on the phone? Yes, Garrett.
8: I went to the farm for the kids who couldn't finish their dinner.
1: Oh, did you?
8: I was going to be sent to that farm if I didn't finish my dinner every meal.
1: So, Garrett, your mother said, if you don't finish your dinner, you're going to the farm that they set up just for kids that don't finish their dinner.
8: She would pick up the phone, start having a conversation with someone, and then one day the operator was on the other line. My mom started having a conversation with the operator. The operator started playing along, scared me straight. I had every meal.
1: There you go. It's out there by the poor farm and the dog's farm in India. Brody, you need any luck or not? I got to move on. Brody, I got to move on. Yes, no?
9: No, I got her mom.
1: Okay, here we go. Okay, hi. Hello.
10: Hi.
1: Danielle's mom. Sorry to bother you.
10: Yes.
1: Okay, so when Danielle was a little girl, her chicken Tweety, we need to know what happened to the chicken Tweety.
4: Did you really send Tweety to the farm?
10: Who was Chicky Tweety? I don't even remember a Chicky Tweety.
4: Mom, we had a chicken.
10: Oh, the chicken. Oh. The real chicken. As far as I know, he went to a farm and he was supposed to be a special chicken. legs. I don't know.
1: Okay.
10: All I know is it pooped all over the place.
1: Yeah, I know. So, Mrs. Monero, here's when I was growing up, every time I would lose a pet, they would tell me, oh, we took the dog to the farm. He's living on a farm with dogs. And then, you know, we just heard from our intern, Erin. Her mom kept replacing her fish for like 10 years. Sometimes parents, in order to protect their kids, they love them. They tell them these things. Now, you've been telling Danielle that Tweety the chicken went to a special chicken farm.
10: Right.
1: I really didn't think that she's a grown woman now.
4: If Tweety died and you didn't want to tell me, you could tell me now.
10: No, I have no idea. My parents did that to me.
6: Did you cook it?
10: No, I had a cat. And
1: you
10: it went into
1: your
10: the
1: cat?
10: Hospital for an operation, so to speak. That's what they told me.
1: Right.
10: And I kept asking and asking, and they never said anything. They said, oh, he's still in the hospital. So then, of course, I forgot about it years after years, right? And then when I grew up, they told me that, oh, they didn't want to pay for the operation, so they had him put down.
4: Aww.
10: But wait, I was a grown-up when I found out they killed my cat.
4: But, Mom, how long do you think a cat's in the hospital? Like, you they kept telling, like, how long did Grandpa tell you that for?
10: Well, when you're a little kid and you keep asking and then they keep saying, you figure, okay, maybe he's recuperating.
1: I know, but they didn't put a cat in hospice. In the ICU, the intensive cat unit.
6: He's in little kitty cat rehab.
1: All right. I know, but you know what? No offense. I love you, Mrs. Monero. You know I do. But you still haven't answered the question.
4: Right.
1: What happened to Tweety the chicken?
10: The only one that would know the answer to that is probably her father. But
1: where is he?
4: Get Dad on the phone.
1: Is he there?
10: He's probably having breakfast with his friends. But you have to call him on his cell phone.
4: All right, we're going to call
10: him. He probably did already, right?
1: But wait a minute. So you didn't have the type of relationship with your husband at that time where he would say, you know, I had to take Danny's
4: chicken
1: out to the whatever.
10: He would have told us the truth because we had a dog and I came home and the dog was gone. I go, what happened to the dog?
1: Good God, what is it with your house? All these animals.
6: missing animals.
1: Remind me not to bring my dog over there.
4: See a documentary on this house.
1: All right. Mrs. Monero, have a nice day.
4: Well, wait. You have to understand why he took the dog to the pound. The dog, we got it from the pound and it started biting everyone in the family.
1: Okay. Oh.
4: He didn't want the kids to get hurt, so my dad took it to the pound. That's what happened with that dog.
1: I have your dad here.
4: Yes.
1: Roy?
11: That's me.
1: Yeah, sorry.
6: Roy's my favorite.
4: Daddy.
1: Sorry to bother you, but we have a question. Okay. When Danny was a little girl,
11: right,
1: she had her little chicken, Tweety the chicken. And she was told that Tweety went off to a special chicken farm. We want to know the truth. Did the chicken really pass away and you just wanted to protect your daughter from the truth?
11: No. Actually, then the chicken was a Rhode Island Red, which is a very, very not common chicken. A guy that worked for me, his name was Louie, his family owned a farm upstate. And what he did, very simply...
1: Now wait, was that next to the poor farm that my parents almost sent me to?
4: And the bad girls farm where you tried to send me to.
1: Now, let me ask you, this chicken farm, was it in Kentucky and it was run by some colonel guy?
11: Yeah, unfortunately, I never met the guy that owned the farm, but I think that's the guy that did work for me, Louie. I know he was very up, very honest. So,
1: of course, there's always a guy named Louie involved.
4: They actually had told me that he was a special chicken that only that they needed for the eggs and that they weren't going to eat them. That's what they told me.
11: A Rhode Island Red. That's okay. What it was called.
4: It is yep. A very
6: Roy,
4: chicken.
6: Roy, don't lie. Did you guys cook the chicken, Roy?
11: No, that we didn't do. Although, did Danielle ever tell you about the time that I brought home a fresh killed turkey for Thanksgiving?
4: I wouldn't eat it.
1: What happened?
11: Nobody in the family would eat it. Wait, that was the only one that ate the
4: turkey.
11: The
4: turkeys are dead. And picked killed. It out and had it
11: I
4: killed.
11: It home.
6: It's like well, a what do you think they do with all the other ones, Daniel?
1: It's like a lobster in the tank. It's yeah. The same thing. You just go in and choose your turkey.
4: I'm not choosing anything.
1: All right.
11: Exactly. Yeah. Amazing.
1: So this turkey, did you take him to a farm, the Purdue farm?
11: No, the chicken. No, the chicken went upstate. The turkey I ate.
4: By the way, yesterday was Daddy's birthday. Happy birthday, Daddy.
6: Happy birthday,
4: Daddy.
6: Birthday, Roy.
1: You chicken killer. All right.
11: Everybody.
4: All right. Love you.
1: Go back to breakfast. We love you. Love bye. You too. All right, bye. There you go. So now we, it took 30 minutes to get to the truth.
6: I love how he says, I sent the chicken upstate. That's like where he sends somebody who goes to jail.
3: It was a special chicken.
1: It was a special chicken. And a guy, and it worked with a guy named Louie.
2: Elvis Duran.
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2: So Straight Nate was on the train coming in this morning. And
3: this gentleman sits across from me because on Metro North, the seats sometimes face one another. Mm-hmm. And he's sitting there for a few seconds and then he reaches into his bag and pulls out a banana. I'm like, okay, he's going to have a banana while he's sitting here on the train. Nothing wrong with that. But then he takes the banana and breaks it in half. It was a green banana, so you could still snap it.
4: Oh.
3: So he breaks it in half and takes one half and peels it down and eats it and then peels down the other half and eats the other half with his other hand.
2: So he's
3: double-fisting bananas.
2: I've never seen anyone eat a banana like that.
3: Usually
2: you see them peel from the top and peel down.
3: Yeah, and I'm trying not to look at him. But I can't help it because I've never seen anyone eat a banana in this fashion.
2: Is there anything you eat and people give you grief? You eat it for eating it that way?
4: Oh, yes.
2: Like what?
4: I bite string cheese and it stresses everybody out. Don't peel it like the string. I don't string the string cheese.
2: You eat it whole?
4: I just bite it. And people have called me a serial killer, a sociopath. Like, what is wrong with you?
2: And you are those things, but it has nothing to do with how you eat string cheese.
4: Coincidence.
2: But at the end of the day, it's just cheese. You can eat it any way you want, but it does taste different.
5: Cold string.
4: I think it's more satisfying to get the bite of the cheese.
2: Okay.
4: You get more, that little string is like, not really flavorful, but the bite.
5: It's not called bite cheese.
6: I'm
4: Team
6: Gandhi on that.
4: Bite the cheese, try it.
2: So, the way I eat a dinner roll is I was taught to eat it this way.
5: Okay.
2: You pinch off a little piece of the dinner roll and you take a little bit of butter and you butter that little bite and then you eat it.
4: Okay.
2: I don't open the dinner roll and butter the whole thing.
5: Oh.
2: So I was told, look at you, little dainty Elvis. Pinching off little pieces, little bites, and then buttering each one.
5: Yeah.
2: I'm like, well, is that not acceptable?
5: See, to me, that's more work. Like, if you just take the dinner roll, you open it up, right? And you slather on the butter or whatever you want to put on it. If you're taking each piece at a time, that's more work.
4: Yeah. Okay. I have a friend who deconstructs sushi.
2: What?
4: She orders the sushi roll, she gets the sushi roll, and then she picks out each individual thing, and we all want to kill her for it.
2: So they take all the time to roll the sushi, and then she unrolls it and eats each little piece, like compartmentalizing each little nugget.
4: Yes, totally insults the sushi chef.
2: We have a couple of calls here. Jessica, Brianna, Amanda, Mary Annie. Good morning, Jessica. Hello. Jessica, how are you?
7: Yes. Hi, how are you?
2: I'm doing okay. Listening to us on Y100 Miami. Thank you for calling. Do all your friends listen to us down there?
7: Yes.
2: I love that. Hey, so we're talking about the weird way people eat foods. And so do you get strange looks when you eat a certain food a certain way?
7: Yes. I eat cucumbers whole or sweet peppers. Or the little baby sweet peppers. I'll just eat them whole. I don't cut them off.
2: So you'll eat a red pepper, like an apple?
7: Yeah, yes. So
5: I do that too.
7: This past weekend I was at a family member's house, and I don't know, they were giving the kids cucumbers as snacks, and I was just like, I'll just take one. And she's like, okay, you want me to cut it up? And I was like, no, just take it. And
2: why not?
4: Okay, that's funny.
2: Let your teeth do the work.
5: Wait, but you eat it with the skin?
7: They were weirded out by that. I thought it was pretty normal. I don't know.
2: No, she eats it like an apple.
5: I know, but like on a cucumber, it has you peel it usually first and then cut it.
7: No,
5: that's
7: how
5: I do it.
7: You don't have to peel a cucumber.
5: Oh.
7: You don't have to peel a cucumber.
2: How dare you?
5: I didn't know that.
2: Don't waste that skin.
5: Oh. Taking all that pesticide. But the peppers are really good. If you take especially when you can get the little baby ones, dip them in a little salad dressing, and they're a great snack.
2: Now, do you dip vegetables or you just eat them like they are?
7: I'll eat them like they are, or I'll do what Danielle said, same thing. I'll dip it into some vegan ranch or something.
2: Yeah, that's so cool. Jessica, growing up with gardens, we would just eat stuff right off the vine. I mean, there's no dip out there.
5: Yeah.
7: I eat tomatoes just right off our vine here. I have a little garden.
2: I think that's a healthier way to eat, probably. Jessica, don't let people make fun of you.
7: I don't.
2: All right.
7: Thank you guys so much. I love you guys. I just want to tell you, you guys are the best.
2: Well, thank you. Thank you so much, Jessica. Morning. Have a beautiful day. Hello, Amanda. Also listening to Y100 in Fort Lauderdale.
4: Hello.
2: Maybe we're just on there. That's okay. Hey, so Amanda, you eat foods in a way that people make fun of. What is that? Or how is that?
7: So what I do is I get potatoes, I peel them, and I eat them raw.
5: Oh, God.
2: Initial reaction from Gandhi. Why are you ogading her?
4: Because I don't even like a cold french fry. I'm like, this tastes like potato. I can't imagine voluntarily just taking that down.
2: Why?
4: But good for you. No judgment.
7: It's,
6: It's not that bad. I mean, add a little salt to it and it's good.
2: Okay. At the end of the day, it's a root vegetable, just like a carrot.
8: It is.
2: It's a little different in flavoring, but I mean, I can see you doing it. Amanda, don't let people make fun of you. You're okay by our way. Anyway.
6: Yes, I am. I'm fine with it.
2: All right. Thank you. Go eat your raw potatoes. Hello, Brianna.
9: Hi.
2: Oh, listening to us on Z100 in New York. Oh, we got one.
8: Yeah.
2: Okay, what is it you eat and you are poked fun at?
9: I put cookies inside of a glass and then pour milk over it and then I mash it up.
2: A cookie mash.
8: That's not that weird.
2: You know, Brody does that too. You do that too?
10: Yeah, I like to do
9: does
10: it with fig.
9: Really?
10: I do it a lot of times with fig Newtons. I let them sit in the milk.
8: Gosh.
10: Then the crumbs come off. You eat the figs, and then the crumbs are in the milk. It's delicious.
5: When do you eat the ants from the fig Newtons?
2: Yeah, all figs taste like they have ants in them. So, Brianna, do people give you hell for pouring milk over your cookies and turning into a cookie mash?
9: All the time. People think it's extremely disgusting. I actually, after 3 years, just saw my boyfriend try it because he had to see what all the hype was about, and he admitted this is amazing.
2: See?
5: No, I could. I feel like the consistency of it, like the mushiness.
8: Like a melted blizzard from Dairy Queen.
2: I'm in. It's cookies and cream.
9: That's exactly what it is.
2: Okay. All right, Brianna, we love you. Thank you for listening. So far, I haven't heard anything that disgusts me. You hate to put the raw potato.
8: The potato disturbs me a little.
5: Because it's cold. It's like a weird.
2: All right. Hello, Liz.
11: Good morning.
2: Liz, good morning. So you live on Long Island, which is famous for their very fresh corn on the cob, correct?
11: Yeah, I guess. Yeah,
2: no, absolutely. I love the corn out there. So when you eat corn off the cob, how do you eat it?
11: I eat it one kernel at a time so that I don't get it in my teeth because it really bothers me to pick stuff out of my teeth and it just grosses me out. So I take my time and I eat it one at a time.
2: So how do you get the kernel off the corn cob?
11: So really, it's really strange. Once you get like one kernel off the end, you can kind of like loosen the rest of them and they all come out perfectly.
2: They're like teeth.
11: So when you actually see the cob at the end of it, it's completely clean, like a bird ate it. It's really freaking weird.
5: That's crap.
2: And people give you hell, don't they?
11: My family has been making fun of me since I can't even remember. And I try not to do it in front of like new friends or people that don't know me or if I'm out at like a restaurant or something, because otherwise it does take me a bit longer.
8: Right.
11: Sometimes I'll just cut it right off the cob, but my family gives me hell for it, and they'll sit there and watch me.
5: Because I would think it would take you a lot longer to eat the corn.
2: Yeah, she says it takes longer.
5: I'd be like, could you hurry up so we can go?
2: Yeah, we got dessert waiting.
5: Come on.
2: All right, Liz.
11: Honestly, it's worth it, though.
2: You eat that corn any way you want, girl. It's all up to you. I never thought I'd say that line to someone. Thank you, Liz.
5: You eat that corn, girl.
2: You eat that corn. One kernel at a time, girlfriend. Yes.
8: If I saw someone doing one at a time and we were in a hurry, I'd slap that corn right out of their hand.
2: Come on.
8: No more corn for you, one at a time. Find a different vegetable.
2: Hey, Marianne, how are you?
12: Hi, I'm good. How are you?
2: We're doing well. Okay, what do you eat that makes people freak out, and how do you eat it?
12: Well, first of all, besides the raw potato thing, I feel like I do all that other stuff.
2: Okay, all right.
12: But I eat my Little Debbie's really strange. So
2: your Little Debbie snack cakes.
12: Yes. Like, you know how they cut the hearts and the Christmas trees and all that.
2: I like these Swiss rolls.
8: Oh, yeah.
2: Yes.
12: And I eat Swiss rolls weird, too.
2: Okay. How you doing?
12: The weirdest, I think, is the cake. So I peel off the frosting. I put it on the side. I eat the cake. Then I go back and I eat the frosting.
5: You know what? I know a lot of people who do that with cupcakes and stuff because the frosting is the best part. You save it for
12: exactly,
5: last.
12: Exactly. So you want to save the best for last.
2: You're eating cake with a frosting chaser.
8: That's exactly.
2: You know, someone actually said they keep their cupcake frosting intact on the cupcake, but they turn it over and eat the frosting on the bottom.
5: Oh, that's a good way.
12: I've done that too.
2: Well, no, but if you keep in mind, that means the frosting hits the tongue first. All right.
12: Yeah.
5: You should try that. Maybe try that and see what happens.
2: Thanks for listening to us, Marianne. I'm okay. You can eat the frosting.
12: I love you guys. I listen to you every single morning.
2: And we love you. You have cake for dinner and you have frosting for dessert. Why not? Hello, Amy.
13: Hello. Good morning.
2: Good morning. So if I brought a dozen Dunkin' Donuts over there to you right now, how would you eat your donuts?
13: I would completely flatten them and they taste so much better.
2: Now, how do you flatten them? With an iron or how do you do that?
13: So no, I don't iron them. I stick them in between a paper towel and I just smash my hand down on top of it.
8: That's awesome.
13: They taste so much better. I'm not kidding. You have to try it.
2: Well, don't do it if it's a jelly donut. Right. That could be kind of messy.
5: Yeah. Imagine.
13: Try that. Little messy. I don't recommend that. But I also flatten my cheeseburger. You need to try that
5: Whoa.
13: Too.
2: So you like flattened foods?
8: I'm going to smush all my food today.
13: They taste so much better flat.
2: All right. You know what? People need to keep in mind the shape and the way the different ingredients fall on the food you're eating will totally change the way you taste it if you mix it up.
5: Yeah.
2: Because what hits the tongue first, that's why I always talk about eating a cheeseburger upside down.
13: Yeah.
2: Because that puts the cheese on the bottom closer to the tongue. So when you first take the bite, you get the condiments and the cheese first. Mm. You understand what I'm saying?
8: Absolutely. It makes sense to me.
2: So if you don't want to turn your cheeseburger upside down, then leave it right side up and you go upside down.
8: Yeah. Or put the stuff on the bottom bun.
2: You know what I'm saying?
8: Yeah.
2: All right. One more call. Because I'm getting hungry.
8: I'm so starving right now.
2: Let's see. Hello. Is it Jessica?
14: Yes.
2: What are you eating in a different way that makes people kind of crazy?
14: No matter what food I'm eating, I always eat the middle of the food last. Like if I was eating pizza, I'd eat the crust and then the very tip, and then I'd work my way to the middle. Or a hot dog, I'd take one bite of the side, flip it over, take a bite, and then work my way to the middle.
2: Now, why is that,
5: yeah,
2: I wonder? What happened to you as a child?
14: Yeah. I'm not sure.
5: Is that a thing?
14: No, I don't
5: is
14: know. Like, I just, I feel
5: OCD,
14: like my favorite
5: maybe?
14: Bite's the middle.
2: Why not? Eat it any way you want.
5: Yeah.
2: I mean, let them make fun of you. You know what I'm saying? That makes you special.
14: Yeah. You know, it's kind of messy sometimes if I have a nice, big, juicy cheeseburger and yeah. I'm fumbling with the middle left, but it's worth it.
2: I know, but my question is this. Who wrote the rules on how you have to eat something? There's no rule.
8: No, there's
2: no direction book. No.
8: There isn't?
2: No.
8: There's not, like, rules of etiquette? Don't be a weirdo.
2: Eat it like you want.
8: Okay.
2: Eat dessert first. You know
5: yes.
2: what I'm saying?
5: Even
2: all right,
5: if
2: Jessica.
5: You're not disgusting people out at the table, then you're fine.
2: Thanks for listening to us, Jessica.
5: Oh, my God.
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3: Come with me and you'll see a room that's very round.
4: How did you come up with that?
5: Back to the drawing board on
4: okay.
5: that. Let's go around the room. Gandhi, what's on your mind today?
4: All right, I have been obsessed with this guy that I found on Instagram, and then I went down the rabbit hole, and he's fascinating. His name is Flash Shelton, and he calls himself the Squatter Hunter.
5: Hold on, I got Flash Shelton. Okay, go ahead.
4: What he does is find people squatting in houses. He then moves in as well and makes it so uncomfortable.
5: I'm sorry, he does what?
4: He makes it so uncomfortable for them that they leave. So he'll make the bathroom disgusting. He'll sit in the middle of the couch. He'll take control of the remote. He makes it the worst case scenario for squatters to get them out of the house. Oh. It's so funny.
5: I've seen it too.
4: Yeah.
6: That's awesome.
5: I'm going to follow him right now. Flash Shelton.
4: Flash Shelton.
5: Follow.
4: The Squatter Hunter. If you have someone squatting, call Flash. Because he's one of those... not on my watch type of dude.
5: Good. Is this how we finally get rid of Scary?
4: This is it.
5: Hey, Scary's been squatting here for 30 years.
4: Flash gonna get him.
5: I love it. Flash Shelton, the Squatter Hunter. Hey, Froggy, what's up with you today?
7: I had a big old no-no happen to me a couple days ago. I was at a urinal, and guy next to me comes up. While we're both going to the bathroom, he gives me the nod and says, what's up? I'm like, no, no, no.
5: Already. Yeah, you get your dry scallops.
8: I'm going to buy pan-seared dry scallops, and you're going to have the same restaurant quality you would have if you were sitting
5: there
8: at the
5: table. There you go. Scary. Thank you so much.
8: Hey! Dry scallops
6: from
8: for the win.
6: Local fishery.
5: I love that. Local fishery is so excited you gave that announcement. Hey, Danielle, what's up?
9: So everybody has been unboxing those dumplings on Instagram and different places, mm-hmm. and you couldn't get them, and you got to wait online.

0: get a disease from that?
1: Sniff her dumpling.
2: Ew. What is that?
1: Sniff that dumpling.
0: Right? Well, actually, I kind of like it.
3: Really?
4: You would.
0: Oh, yeah. It's like varnish on my paintings.
3: That's going to make you sick.
0: I feel like it's going to give you a definite, scary smell, a definite disease or like you're going to faint or you need hospitalization.
4: I do feel lightheaded.
0: Yeah, that's what I think it's going to do. So beware of the knockoff dumplings because Garrett says the real ones don't smell. You just threw it in my fruit salad. Scary. Jackass.
4: Don't eat that fruit salad.
0: No, and
4: it smells like your dumpling.
0: But don't buy the knockoffs. Just be careful because who you give them to.
4: Duly noted.
0: Yes. Yikes.
4: Finally, Straight Nate, what's up?
5: You know, I always wanted to serve in the military. Unfortunately, because of my many medical issues, I never got a chance to. However, thankfully, my dad served, and he's a veteran. And I take advantage of all those military discounts. Good. First, I was like, Dad, are you sure?
4: You
5: he goes, I served. You deserve it, too. You want to go to Lowe's to get your 10% off?
6: Oh, yeah.
5: You tell me when.
6: Lowe's
5: you tell
6: does
5: me
6: every
5: when
6: time.
5: You want to go.
0: Aww.
4: So that's good.
5: If you're one of these great companies that does the 10, 15, 20% discount, thank you so much. Take care of our veterans, please.
0: Stolen valor.
5: By association, yes, I take advantage of that. And I'm very proud, too, because my dad... Sir.
4: There you go. What's your problem?
0: Stolen valor.
4: Stolen valor.
0: If you're getting a discount, that's not for you.
5: My dad goes, I was running around rice paddies in Vietnam. You get that 10% off, son.
0: So should I start using Brandon's?
5: Yes. Absolutely.
0: No. I'm not gonna.
4: Then why ask?
0: I don't know.
4: You really
0: I thought
4: should.
0: Somebody was gonna be like, no, that's terrible.
4: Once you get started, you'll become addicted.
0: Oh my gosh.
4: So, Scotty B.
6: Yes, you know, I'm always so proud of my daughters, but I was extra proud yesterday when I saw a picture of my daughter, Cooper, pulling hose.
0: What?
6: Wow.
0: I've been pulling holes my whole life.
4: Did she do that in different area codes?
0: Yes.
6: And working the hydrant because she is a junior member of the local volunteer fire department. And I'm so proud of her. It's something that I always wanted to do, but my grades weren't good, so my parents wouldn't let me do it. And now I'm just afraid of blood, so I can't do it now. But anyway, I love the fact that she wanted to do that. And she's helping to serve the community. And hopefully she becomes a full member when she's 18. And just a side note, I know that volunteer fire departments all across the country have a severe shortage right now. So get involved and help your community out. And just see what you don't always have to go into a building or see a car crash or something. There's plenty of opportunities to volunteer in your local community at the fire department. So check into it.
4: Get in there. Pull some hose and feed that Dalmatian.
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1: Hashtag, I'm leaving you because.
2: All right.
1: Hashtag, I'm leaving you because you don't like my guacamole. No, that's not a euphemism. Hashtag, I'm leaving you because zombies would starve if they tried to eat your brains. Hashtag, we got these right off the offline. Hashtag, I'm leaving you because you hooked up with my brother in my mom's bed on Christmas Eve, you bitch.
2: That's a big one.
1: Hashtag, I'm leaving you because I think pineapple does belong on pizza. We'll never agree. All right, I want to hear yours. What stupid reason are you leaving? You know what? It may be stupid to us. It may be so valid with you. Hashtag, I'm leaving you because... Give me some music, Scary. Let me just get someone on right now. And her name is Yene. Yene, how are you?
3: How are you? Heyo!
1: Where are you driving right now? Where are you driving?
3: I am driving on North Kendall Drive. And man, I would say driving, but I'm not moving.
1: Yeah. You're sitting on North Kendall Drive. We've all sat on North Kendall Drive from time to time. Hey, listen, I love this. Hashtag, I'm leaving you because what?
3: I can see your food while you're chewing.
1: Oh,
2: scary.
1: Scary. We have one of those in here. So have you already done this, or are you in the process or thinking about doing it with someone?
3: Oh, no, I did it. And it actually was so mortifying because we were sitting at dinner and he was eating. He was across from me and he was eating something crunchy, but you can hear him inhale, like while he is chewing, he's inhaling.
1: Oh, he's like.
3: Absorbing his food through his, I don't know.
2: Yeah.
1: But Yene, he's multitasking. He's breathing and chewing and digesting.
3: No, he was choking. Like, he would choke from time to time when he would, like, fall, and he would just keep going. Like, nothing stopped him.
1: So do you think, other than that, he was a great guy, or it was like, that was the final straw. Goodbye.
3: It was kind of just, like, a lot of stuff like that, because he would slurp also, and he would kind of just, like,
1: move
3: stuff around.
1: Yeah, so I'm with you. You need home training if you're going to date Yene. All right, I'm with you, Yene. Thank you so much for holding. I hope you have a pleasant ride on North Kendall.
2: Do you think
3: Thanks, guys, so much. Have a good one.
1: You too. Bye-bye.
2: Something you should tell the person very clearly, like, this really upset me, so that maybe they can fix it for the future, or you just ignore it.
1: Can't you jokingly, sarcastically going, hey, dude, close your mouth when you're eating. I don't want to see what you're digesting. Mine was, I went on a second date with this guy, really, really, really sweetheart, nice, very good looking. Ooh. He wore hard-soled shoes with white sweat socks.
2: Oh.
1: And jeans.
2: And that just put you over the edge.
1: Yeah, he went and crossed his legs, and I'm like...
4: Oh. But what if that was your soulmate? I mean, I know Alex is, but what if...
1: Doesn't matter. Oh. Can't do it. Some more online. Hashtag, my dog doesn't like you much, and he's a great judge of character.
2: Huge. That's
1: so
2: a huge
1: I'm leaving
2: one.
1: You. Yeah. Hashtag, I'm leaving you because you ate ice cream out of the container with a fork.
4: Oh, see. It's not the container part. It's the fork part.
1: I know. Something so silly.
4: Get a spoon.
1: Good morning. Is this Chino?
5: Yes, good morning.
1: Oh, there's Chino. All right, Chino, hashtag, I'm leaving you because why?
5: You always poop when I shower.
4: Oh, no. Is that like a fetish?
5: Yes. Oh, no. Oh, my God, no. Every time I want to shower, they decide they have to take a poop, and it kills me. So then what happens is I have to wait before I take my shower, so I've... Certain days, I'll actually go ahead, take a shower, and all of a sudden, I smell something, and I know it's her taking a poop.
1: Oh, don't poop while I'm showering.
4: And Chino,
1: if you wait till after she poops, then you go in there, and her sharticles are still in the air. And I'm like,
5: Either way, I'm doomed.
1: Yeah. All right, Chino. Do we all agree that's okay to reason to break up? All right, Chino.
4: You could spray that poopery stuff.
2: That person should go to jail.
1: Have a nice day, Chino. Thanks for listening to us. Hey, well, hold on. I have a... We have some interns here, Joe and Hannah. Hello, Hannah.
6: Hello.
1: We call her Bangs. All right, hashtag, I'm leaving you because...
6: Yeah, so I was dating this really hot guy for like 4 months, but he just posted so many pictures of cats on Instagram. And it was really upsetting.
1: But at the end of the day, cats are nice. They're nice furry pets.
6: It's a lot of cats. It was a lot of cats.
4: That's hilarious. Right.
1: So, okay, you flicked that flea. Goodbye.
6: Yep.
1: All right. Thank you, Intern Hannah. Intern Joe, come here. Hashtag, I'm leaving you because...
0: You end all of your texts with a period.
1: Well, no, what's wrong with using punctuation in your text message?
0: It's too serious. It's too intense. Like, when I end a text, I usually end it with, like, an LOL, a ha-ha, an LMAO, but no punctuation, because I don't want to, like, I'm not writing an email. You know what I mean?
1: Okay. So that was just too
0: formal. It felt like I was in a job interview and not talking to somebody I'm, like, friendly with.
4: Did you tell them that was the reason?
1: No, because you would appear shallow.
4: Exactly. Yeah.
1: And I can't appear shallow.
7: No, you can't, period.
1: I'm a deep guy.
7: I know. Thank you, Intern Joe. Thank you, Intern Hannah. Stephanie on line 23. Hi, Stephanie.
8: Hi.
1: Hashtag, I'm leaving you because...
8: Because 3 weeks after our first date, you were already inviting me to move into your mother's house.
1: Oh, no.
4: Oh,
0: no.
4: No.
7: No, no, no, no, no.
4: Move
7: in
4: with your mother.
8: Oh, yes.
1: No, that was just too fast and with the wrong, at the wrong address.
4: Yeah.
1: All right, so it's done. Thank you, Stephanie. Wise decision leaving that, by the way. In beautiful Waco, Texas, my home state. How you doing, Amy?
9: I'm good. How are y'all?
1: Well, I want to hear it. Hashtag, I'm leaving you because...
9: After you kissed me, you said, that was starting to taste pretty good.
1: Hey. Oh. Now, wait, hold on. I think it's kind of nice.
4: No.
1: They start to taste good.
9: You can think it, but don't say it. Yeah. I'm sure you know. don't say it.
1: All right, so
9: he creeps me out.
1: So it's gone. That's over, right?
9: Yeah, that didn't last long. Oh. He's a nice guy, but I just, like, that just ended it.
0: I was just getting ready to eat you almost.
1: Yeah, goodbye. Yeah, we don't need it. Well, Amy, thank you. Yeah.
2: I broke up with someone one time because every time we were in the car and a slow R&B song would come on, he would turn it down and sing at the top of his lungs, like real sing, but try to look me in the eye.
1: Well, he thought he was Bebo Bryson or something?
2: While he was driving, all I wanted to do was tuck and roll. Like, this is god-awful.
1: Yeah, okay.
2: Please stop. And
1: so
2: he
1: you left
2: the best
1: him?
2: Singer.
1: Yeah. Goodbye.
4: You remember mine?
1: What?
4: Because you wouldn't go bowling with me because you were afraid you were going to chip your clear nail polish.
1: Oh, goodbye. And he
4: bye-bye.
1: Expired. Yes, Gary.
10: This is for a friend of mine. Hashtag, I'm leaving you because all you do is post boomerangs and treadmill selfies.
1: Oh, God.
4: Nate.
1: Is it you?
11: We're not getting into me.
1: Hello. Jerry. Hello? Jerry, you know, I had dinner on Staten Island. Have you been to Sophia's Taqueria over on Bay Street yet? It's so good.
12: Yes, I have. Oh, my God. Oh, first of all, before I say anything...
1: Well, hold on. Are you calling from underwater?
4: Yeah.
1: Your phone messed up. Okay, go ahead.
12: This is... I just wanted to say, I'm such a huge fan. I love you guys. I've been listening to you guys for years. It's my first time actually getting through. I love you guys.
1: Well, love you, Jerry. You know what? Never too late to get through. All right, so hashtag, I'm leaving you because...
12: Her snoring scared me from my sleep. Like... She woke me up.
1: I mean, like, what kind of... Can you describe what kind of snoring it was that was so scary?
12: It was kind of scary because it was like, all right, I'm not drinking. We went back, you know, back home and whatnot. You know, it was just like nothing crazy happened, of course. Just like, you know, she was feeling nice. But it's like she was choking in her sleep. And I was just like, oh, my God. Like, I woke up scared. Like, oh, are you okay? She's like, I'm sleeping.
1: Oh,
12: like,
1: you know, she should report her sleep apnea.
2: Yeah, she should.
1: Yeah, you know what?
12: It was so, oh my God, Elvis, if you hear this snore, it was like a, I mean, I feel bad.
1: Let me hear it. Give me it. What did it sound like?
12: It was more like a...
2: pig possession.
1: Yeah, see, I don't need possession.
4: I'm surprised my husband hasn't left me because I like swallow the room. Like in the middle of the night,
1: that's why he's staying with you.
4: Yeah, you'll hear this.
1: Oh God, no.
4: Yeah,
2: I'm so bad. I do the same thing.
1: But here's the thing, Jerry. It's hard.
12: Also, one more thing too, because then her thing was also like the very first date we went on. She kind of burped in my mouth too.
4: Ew, that should have been God. It. Yeah, you're crazy. Yeah.
2: Call the cops.
1: Yeah, I think we have a winner here. Jerry, thank you very much.
0: Oh, my God.
1: No, but you don't want to be sleeping with someone who sounds like they're on their last breath.
2: That's me.
1: It's a turnoff, unless you're into that.
2: Terrible.
1: Finally, we talked to Amber. Hey, Amber.
13: Hey.
1: Where are you calling from?
13: I'm from Kansas.
1: Oh, what town do you live in?
13: Hayes. A very tiny town in very western part of Kansas.
1: You know what? I live in the biggest city in America. I would trade everything to be living in your town right now.
4: Aww.
1: Wouldn't it be great?
13: Oh, really?
1: Oh, God, I'll trade you. You can have it.
13: That's awesome.
1: It smells like urine. Well, it's mine, but, you know.
2: Oh, cool.
1: All right, so, Amber, hashtag, yes. I'm leaving you because...
13: I left my ex because he thought my best girlfriend was a guy due to her profile picture on Facebook.
1: Oh, so it was a little confusing?
13: I know. She was just she's a very beautiful girl. And the fact that she had a profile picture with her boyfriend, he automatically assumed that it was him and not her. And yeah.
4: Gotcha. Okay,
1: you know, people should ask questions before they start accusing. You know what I'm saying?
13: You would think so. Yes. So I ended it right then and there.
1: Yeah. I know. You know what? Someone would say, "Oh, well, really? You could look past that." No. If I have a problem with you, if I have a problem there, sweetie, I gotta head out.
4: Yeah.
1: Good going, Amber.
13: Goodbye.
1: Hey, thank you for listening to us. Have a great day. Okay.
13: Yes, thanks. You too.
1: Take care. Wow.
2: These are all making me very happy, these reasons. The she poops while I shower, which is too much.
1: Yeah, you poop.
4: Well, can you imagine you're showering, all of a sudden you're like,
2: no. I'm not kidding. Hell? I would call the cops on that person.
1: Yeah, you do not poop anywhere near me. Like, yeah. Alex likes to poop with the door open. I'm like, shut the door!
4: Yeah. I don't want to smell that.
14: Don't answer the phone, Elvis Duran. The Elvis Duran phone tap.
1: All right, into the phone tap. Okay. Who did it? Well, I don't even know who did it. Who did it?
10: I did.
1: Oh, scary. Hey. All right, what's it all about?
10: So Abby had a huge catered party for her family on Sunday, and she came to work yesterday complaining to her coworker Greg on how awful it was. So she left messages for the catering company, and they haven't called her back yet. So Greg thought I should jump in and pretend to be the caterer.
1: Scary's the caterer. Let's see what happens.
15: Hello, Abby speaking.
16: This is Willow from Isnisa Catering. How are you?
15: Oh, well, thanks for calling me. Your catering delivery from yesterday was abominable, out of control. I'm trying to tell you.
16: Thank you so much. That means a lot to us. You know, we pride ourselves on our cooking.
15: No, my friend. It was bad. It was awful.
16: What?
15: This was my big dinner. I had 25 people over at my house.
16: Right.
15: And your guy comes, doesn't set up any of the plates, doesn't lay any of the things, doesn't put any water, and he just drops it out of my front door. Doesn't bring in.
16: What was he supposed to do?
15: I would assume a delivery man bringing catering is going to at least set up the burners and set some stuff up for me.
16: But no, this isn't a restaurant. I mean, he's not a waiter. He's there to deliver you your food.
15: Maybe. Well, you know what, my friend? If that was the only thing, I'd be okay. But it wasn't. Your got delivered to my house.
16: Okay, I prefer you tone it down a little bit, okay?
15: Well, I prefer you get it right.
16: Sweetheart?
15: Who the are you, pencil? But insult me.
16: I'm not insulting you.
15: I'm not insulting you,
16: but you're coming at me here. You're coming at me.
15: I'm coming at you. You didn't do your job, and I want my money back. Do you understand?
16: Okay. Maybe your guest should go regurgitate the food, put it into a vomitorium, and then deliver it back to me. Because
15: with all due respect, they almost did. I had a lasagna. The bottom was completely burned off. An entire sheet of eggplant parmesan did not even show up at my house. I'm catering to 25
16: people. We were out of the eggplant.
15: And you throw in a plate of Jamaican jerk chicken? I'm serving Italian.
16: I gave you jerk chicken?
15: You gave me a sheet of jerk chicken.
16: That was a mistake. You owe me $39.50 for a tray of that.
15: Oh, you have balls, my friend. Balls. I don't know how you've been in business for so long.
16: What do you mean how we've been in business? Do you know our meatballs have won us contests?
15: I don't give a contest you win. You're trying to deliver it to my house and get it the right, and you can't do it. I don't give a about what you want. I don't give a.
16: You know, I'm going to charge your credit card for the jerk chicken.
15: You are not going to charge my credit.
16: Yes, I am. I'm going to charge it.
15: Hold on that payment. I am putting a stop hold on that payment, and I am breaking your company down.
16: No, you're not.
15: Are you?
16: You're ridiculous.
15: Apologize. Refund.
16: I'm supposed to kiss your ass because you burned the tray of lasagna? How do you know it was up?
15: Get off your ass. Send me jerk chicken to an Italian order. Can you send a napkin and a fork and a spoon or inclusion? You sent me four. Four?
16: We said forks plural. We never said how much we were going to give you.
15: Oh, come on. Don't put a with me.
16: Maybe you should have upgraded to the premium platinum party plan. You get more cutlery with those.
15: I don't want more cutlery. I want what I ordered.
16: And plus, my guy said that they had to walk up three flights of stairs.
15: Hey, what do you want? Let me come out and kiss your ass and get out of your car myself? I don't work for you.
16: You know, not for nothing, but that could have helped. That could have helped out a little bit.
15: I'm coming down with my brother later on. You don't know who you're dealing with.
16: I want to let you know that you've just been phone tapped.
15: What?
17: You've been phone tapped.
16: It's Scary Jones from Elvis Duran in the Morning Show.
15: Oh, you kidding me?
16: And your boss set you up right there, Greg.
17: I'm sorry. I couldn't help it.
15: Oh, my God. I'm mortified.
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18: All right, so your friend, is it a good friend of yours that's doing this Etsy thing?
19: Very good friend, yes.
18: She wants to cast a spell on someone and make them like her or love her or
19: be obsessed with her.
18: Okay, talk about this.
19: So she met a guy, and in the beginning it was cool, and then he just kind of did that thing where he's ghosting a little bit, being unavailable, he's just not around anymore, and she likes him a little bit. So she went to Etsy because apparently you can get anything you want on Etsy, and that includes the spell from a white witch. So she reached out to the white witch to cast this obsession spell. The spell has been cast, and now we wait and see. We even got a confirmation about how long it took to cast the spell, wow, the different herbs that were used, exactly how it went, and the response that she got back is that this is what's going to happen. He will never be able to imagine a life without you. Deep desire will be created in his heart to get you, to be with you, to love you above everybody else. This spell will help him realize the connection between you both is too precious to let slip, and he'll do whatever it takes to make you the only girl he wants. He'll take action on these thoughts and feelings. His traumas will heal, and this will ensure that you are able to bond stronger than ever as you look to move forward in your relationship. Everything you want will happen.
18: How much?
19: $30.
18: Wow.
20: That's it.
18: That's
20: it.
18: That's a lot of payoff for $30.
19: Just $30.
20: I want to know if it works because I've got some spells I'd like to cast.
19: So yeah, far, it's been quite a failure so far.
18: Right.
19: But, you know, maybe there's some time. It says that this person used incense, sage. They had a casting space. They lit a candle to promote positive energy and focus. There's just a lot. Cinnamon, rosemary, dill, ginger, and lavender were also used. Mm.
3: Mm-hmm. You know what? Something you said, Danielle, made me think. You said you have a few spells you would like to cast. Mm-hmm. I'm thinking, what spell would you want to cast?
20: Oh, gosh.
3: I can think of one right now.
19: What would it be?
3: I can't tell you.
19: Oh, well, I can go to Etsy and look.
3: No, it's like blowing out a birthday candle. I can't tell you my wish.
20: Okay.
3: Send me that link.
20: Okay. It's worth the $30 to see. Maybe it will work.
19: I know. When I was talking to her, I was like, well, so far it hasn't worked. So do you get your money back? Like, how does it go? And she said, no, I don't think so. Also, she has a 5-star rating.
3: Okay. From who? Okay, so question. Let's say I can find someone who can cast a spell and get someone to be obsessed with me. Mm-hmm. Do I want that? Is that really how I want to snag a guy?
19: Well, it depends.
20: And then if you can't get rid of the person then?
19: Right.
20: Like, you know, get another spell?
19: So I feel like we've all watched enough scary movies to know that sometimes you have to be really, really careful with the wording. So if it was just an obsession spell, what if it becomes a bad obsession?
20: Yeah.
19: Or what if it becomes something that's, you know, dangerous or deadly? So I was like, were you very careful with your wording? Are you going to be okay? What if he becomes obsessed and stalks you? This is going to be awful. We'll see.
3: Nate. Yeah. Did you cast an obsession spell over that girl that moved all the way to New York to follow and got a job right across the street from us?
4: No, that was apparently just free. I just have that effect on people.
3: And she wrote a song about you.
4: Yes. Yeah. It was actually a good song. I'll admit it.
3: Do we still have that?
4: Yeah. It's City Lights. Look it up, Scary. Oh,
19: my God. This is like my favorite song.
3: I can't. Well, no, it's a great song. But I mean, but she did move across the country. She got a job across the street. And she wrote a song about
4: you. And then you became friends with her.
20: Yes.
3: She was awesome.
4: Yeah, you're like, hey, oh, guess who I saw last night at the bar.
3: I wonder if some of us have, and I'm not saying you have it, so don't let this go to your head, Nate. I wonder if some of us have that thing, I wonder if some of us have that thing, that special thing that can make people obsessed over us because we have some sort of, maybe it's that onion odor under your arms.
19: That's definitely it with Nate. He's got it.
4: It doesn't smell like it today.
20: Oh, God.
3: That's nasty.
20: Give your pits to yourself.
3: Can we call HR on that?
20: Yes.
19: Yeah, you were just assaulted with a body part.
3: He just put his underarm pit on my nose.
4: Yeah. Far worse has happened in here today, I guarantee.
19: In here today.
20: Just today alone.
4: Yeah.
3: Speaking of spells, you need to spell the word deodorant.
4: Stop it.
3: That was nasty.
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My name's Kiana. I'll admit, I've spent a bit too much time, an embarrassing amount of time, deciding what it is I'm bringing to my 4th of July cookout. I understand I should just make something, right? But it feels like a big holiday like July 4th. You gotta bring it. So if you have any recommendations for you, girl, feel free to let me know what your clutch recipe is on our free iHeart app. Use a talkback feature and let a girl know, because I am stalking every website I can find for the perfect thing.

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My name's Kiana. The same way Santa Claus brings gifts, I think Zara Larsson brings heat waves. 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Stay cool.

weekends like this, you know, because it unites us. 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This is Need Your Love.

0: It's Q102. My name's Kiana. As we celebrate this weekend, we look forward to the end of the month as well, July 30th. 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

everybody's World Cup in right now. It's Kiana on Q102. Obviously, these tickets are so hard to get. Have you gotten to go? Olivia Rodrigo was there. She was rooting on France versus Sweden. Looking just adorable in her jersey, of course. Drop Dead from Olivia. It's on Q102. I know.

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1: Sienna Spyro, our British darling, who's bringing like retro 60s chic back again. She is all about volume in the hair, lots of polka dots, and just all of the chicness. I aspire to be like her. It's her song, Die on This Hill, on Q102.

0: 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My name's Kiana. As we celebrate America turning the big 250, it's your last chance to get in for this 250K USA giveaway. $2,500 for a summer trip of a lifetime somewhere in the States. Where would you want to go? Have you ever been to Cape Cod? Maybe a little Disney trip? Wherever you want to go, let's make it happen. 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

Congrats are in order for Mr. Bruno Mars around that song, hitting a new Billboard record. It's Kiana on Q102, number one for a 19th week on Billboard's Radio Songs chart, moving past both Goo Goo Dolls' Iris and Miley Cyrus's Flowers to become the fourth longest running leader in the history of the chart. So cool. It's Q102.

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There's always a one that shines amongst the others, and I will be grabbing it first. It's Q102. I'm freezing.

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Banger after banger. 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Drop Dead is on Q102. I know.

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3: 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It's still going to be a few weeks, but we get Ariana Grande's new album called Petal, July 31st. So it's coming off the new album. This is called Hate That I Made You Love Me from Ariana Grande.

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chefs are really stepping up the expectations here, because tell me why. I just saw an American flag shaped Jell-O shot. How they accomplished this, I saw the step by step and I still don't understand it. Culinary excellence on this 4th of July weekend. It's Q102.

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The FIFA World Cup action is still going on. 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

I think no matter how many planners, designers, coordinators you might have for your wedding, everyone needs a wedding Pinterest board. You got to remember your roots. It's Kiana on Q102. I want to know what Taylor Swift's wedding Pinterest is looking like. I know she has one, and I won't rest until I know.

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2: All right, it's new from Madonna called Bizarre. Teaming up with Martin Garrix, he is a goat. So it makes sense for these two legends to come together. 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

much you spend in for your 4th of July shindig. It's Kiana on Q102. The average American due to spend around $95 per person on food for the holiday. Those who are hosting parties, that is. And shout out to you if you are, because you're the real MVPs. Just as a guest, I appreciate all of the hosts that I go to for 4th of July. 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

Queen of Summer, Zara Larsson, actually had to cancel a set a few days ago because it was too hot. She midnight sunned too hard. It's Kiana on Q102. Whoa.

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3: 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It culminates with a spectacular fireworks finale over the Philadelphia Museum of Art. You can see Christina Aguilera, Jill Scott, Will Smith, Jazzy Jeff, and more. Light up the night at historic Franklin Square with a must-see Philadelphia Chinese Lantern Festival in Old City, featuring all new lanterns for 2026. Celebrate the Year of the Horse among dozens of massive, intricate, and handcrafted lanterns, including soccer-themed designs reflecting the countries of teens in Philly for FIFA's World Cup 26. The festival runs through August 16th. And finally, come hang out on the waterfront for the Spruce Street Harbor Park and Independence Blue Cross River Rink Summerfest. 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
3: There's only one thing I like more than sharing what I know with other people.

Yeah, so the Phils on the road for the 4th of July weekend. Going to be that way through the All-Star break because, you know, of course, we are hosting the All-Star game this year at the Bank in South Philly. It's going to be popping in a couple of weeks. It's Q102.

All right, what are we seeing on social media for Taylor and Travis's wedding up in MSG right now? Rumors saying they already got married. This is kind of just like the celebration with their friends and celebrities, right? So if you see any photos, let me know. It's cute.

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Yeah, maybe you're heading down the shore right now. 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
1: The round of 32 is just about wrapped up. Cristiano Ronaldo and Portugal advanced last night and now look ahead to a matchup with Spain.
2: 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We have to be prepared.
1: Portugal getting by Croatia 2-1 to move on. 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
2: Yeah, what up? It's Raf. And if you missed it, Madonna released her album Confessions 2 yesterday. Did a TikTok live with iHeartRadio. You can check it out on TikTok right now. Here's her latest from the new album. Danceteria is on cue.

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0: up? You got Raph hanging out with you. Uh-oh, something happened to your phone. What did you do?
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2: I already see where this is going.
1: I was getting off the car. I totally forgot it was still in my elastic.
2: Look at the bright side. Upgrade time.
1: Yeah.
0: Here's Olivia Rodrigo on Q.

By the way, your last chance to win $2,500 for America's birthday is happening in the 5 o'clock hour, 5:10, with that keyword on cue. All right, first, let's do some Alex Warren. Here's Fever Dream, commercial free.

0: 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It's Q102. My name is Raph. Okay, so what happened? What made you quit as an Uber driver? What happened?
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2: 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You probably saw this performance, though, at Coachella. A little preview with Sabrina Carpenter. 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

0: Swims, Mr. Know-It-All. What are you doing right now?
1: I'm cooking. I'm trying to make dinner.
0: Ooh, what's for dinner? What's going on?
1: Actually, my husband's making dinner. He's making
0: I thought you were making dinner. Your husband's making dinner. So what are you doing? You're just sitting down with a glass of wine, right?
1: I'm listening to the radio and dancing.
0: No. There you go. See, you should be relaxing tonight. Let your husband take care of it.
1: Right? I do all the work all week. Let him do something the weekend.

Yeah, don't miss it. Buster and Nico tonight, 7 to 9 p.m. Going to be at the park. Ocean Casino Resort's drone show in Atlantic City for our Q102 beach tour giveaways, all right? That's tonight, 7 to 9, down the shore.

Who do you think's at Taylor and Travis's wedding celebration? It's not really the wedding. They already sounds like they already got married like last week in a private ceremony. But at MSG in New York, there's like 1,000 people at MSG right now. It's Q102.

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5: 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You can see Christina Aguilera, Jill Scott, Will Smith, Jazzy Jeff, and more. 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The festival runs through August 16th. And finally, come hang out on the waterfront for the Spruce Street Harbor Park and Independence Blue Cross River Rink Summerfest. 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
8: The U.S. is 3 days away from one of the biggest matches in the team's history. Malik Tillman says the team is showing what it's capable of.
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2: What up, y'all? Raph hanging out with you. Madonna dropping a new album, Confessions 2, and off the new album. This one's called Love Sensation. Check it out. She did also did a TikTok live with us yesterday. You can check that out on TikTok with

Yeah, our Q102 Beach Tour going to be here before you know it. Seaport Pier, July 30th, headlined by Nelly. Buster Nico going to be hanging out tonight, 7 to 9 p.m. All right, the Ocean Casino Resort Drone Show in AC at the park. Buster Nico going to be there with your

0: Maria's been working overtime as a mom this holiday weekend, haven't you?
1: Oh my God, if I multitask anymore, I had to do it for everybody in my family because it was, yes, I'll do it.
0: You are a saint. You are a saint for your family.
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0: They totally owe you like a vacation now. Like maybe not this year, maybe next year, but they owe you something. You could have that linger over their heads for a while. Remember that time when I helped you?
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It's Nico Oso, The Night Show, with some brand new music for you. Madonna, Martin Garrix. It's Bizarre. Happy New Music Friday on Philly's number one hit music station, Q102.

Yes, sir. So easy to fall in love with the city of brotherly love, baby. The birthplace of America. We're celebrating 250 years. Big birthday party kicking off right now. It's Nico Oso, The Night Show on Q102. Back-to-back commercial-free hours. And I hope you're hitting the expressway to meet me at Ocean Casino Resort for the big drone show on the AC Boardwalk. Let's go. Put a face to the name on Instagram. It's NICOOSO Music. 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

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It's Ariana Grande, Hate That I Made You Love Me on Philly's number one hit music station, Q102. Buckle in that seatbelt. Normally, I tell you, let the windows down, air flow through the air, but not tonight. Stay cool, calm, collected in the car, wherever you are.

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What are you doing? The big drone show. 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Feel Good Friday. New Music Friday. Payday Friday. Going into the holiday weekend. Happy 4th, ladies and gentlemen. It's Friday night and it's time to get right on cue.

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0: Like no other, bringing you the DJs from your favorite clubs, pubs, or bars, whether it's Ava, Rooftop, Barstool in the Basement, Parlay Room, even out to Westchester, Trolley Square, Wilmington, Delaware. We got you covered tonight. No games, no gimmicks. This is all hits and no misses. DJ Ghost from your 76ers, celebrating, of course, Jaylen Brown in town. DJ Bonix, Wiz Khalifa's official DJ, Young Wild and Free. Thanks for taking the ride with me, the ride with us. The Midnight Hour. The Marathon Man, DJ Montone. 1 a.m., DJ Quiggs. That's a new time to leave the bar to catch his hot fire. And at 2 in the morning, DJ Goofy White Kid. 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
3: 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It culminates with a spectacular fireworks finale over the Philadelphia Museum of Art. You can see Christina Aguilera, Jill Scott, Will Smith, Jazzy Jeff, and more. Light up the night at historic Franklin Square with the must-see Philadelphia Chinese Lantern Festival in Old City, featuring all new lanterns for 2026. Celebrate the Year of the Horse among dozens of massive, intricate, and handcrafted lanterns, including soccer-themed designs reflecting the countries of teens in Philly for FIFA's World Cup 26. The festival runs through August 16th. And finally, come hang out on the waterfront for the Spruce Street Harbor Park and Independence Blue Cross River Rink Summerfest. 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